0: Holmes under center. Walker is the single back. Worthy in motion to the right. Now back out to the left. Sprints back to the right again. Mahomes takes the snap, turns, hands it off Walker, running right, picks his way through the line of scrimmage, and he gets about a yard before he is wrapped up and driven backwards. Good tackling that time by the Indianapolis defense, led by the aforementioned Arden Key, and that'll bring up second down and nine.
1: Yeah, stuffed that up well, DeForest Buckner as well. DeForest Buckner in his 11th year, 6'7", 295, still playing some really, really good ball.
0: Started his career with the 49ers, first-round pick back in 2016. Spent 4 years there, now in his seventh year with Indianapolis. Second down nine from the 28. Three receivers left, single man right. Mahomes waits in the shotgun, takes the snap. He's back to pass. Mahomes looking with time, steps up, fires down the middle, incomplete. Off the hands of Worthy, who was wide open at the 20-yard line. Maybe a little too much mustard on it. Right off his fingertips, incomplete pass to bring up third and nine. A.J. Halsey was in coverage.
1: Yeah, Halsey did a nice job of breaking that play up. The rookie out of LSU, third rounder. Really nice break on the ball.
0: So a third and nine now for the Chiefs, who traditionally have been among the best third down teams in the league. That was not the case last year, though. They were down near the bottom at just over 37%. Trips left, two receivers right. Walker, who had been wide to the right, motions into the backfield. Shotgun snap. Mahomes back against the four-man rush. Throws pass. Batted down. Incomplete. Knocked out of the air by Justin Wally, the nickel. He came off the edge, went up in the air with both hands, and swats the pass away. The Chiefs are denied. That'll bring out Butker in the field goal team.
1: So they look like they just had a regular four-man rush, and then one dropped out, and Wally came in from the outside. Timed his jump beautifully. Probably would have been a short completion. I don't know if he would have got the first down, but a really nice play by Wally.
0: So a 46-yard attempt now for Harrison Butker. James Winchester will snap. Matt Ariza, the punter, will hold. Here's the snap, ball down. The kick from Butker is on the way, and it is good. So the Chiefs score on their opening drive, a 46-yard field goal from Butker, and they draw to within 7-3 with 6:09 to go here in the opening quarter. A reminder that for every field goal made tonight and throughout the season, Barbasol will make a donation to Kurt and Brenda Warner's Treasure House, a living community for adults with disabilities. Barbasol shaving cream, an American original for over 100 years. Close Shave America, Close Shave Barbasol. 7-3 Colts with 6:09 to go in the first. 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
0: 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Harrison Butker will kick it away after his

0: up and the fans express their displeasure with the pass interference goal.
1: I think if I were sitting in the stands, I'd be booing as well. I really didn't like that call. And I get Andy calling the timeout, try and stop him, hold it to a field goal, have some time to go down and try and score, because again, Kansas City has to starts with the ball in the third quarter.
0: Just to play devil's advocate,
1: yep.
0: I think what got Fulton in trouble is he had his hand inside the collar of Treadwell and he pulled. And I think that's what the official saw from the middle of the field was the yank. Because you're right, they were both hand fighting. I think it's that pull down is what got him.
1: You know what? You're wrong, Ryan.
0: I knew that was coming. Second down and six from the 31. Jones in the shotgun. Two receivers left, two right. Here's the snap. Jones back, looking to his right. Throws right on the slant. Incomplete. Trying to find Keenan Allen. Noel Williams was all over him. And that'll bring up a third down and six. Well, that looked like the slant that Fulton picked off earlier.
1: Yeah, I mean, outside of those two interference calls, the coverage by the secondary of Kansas City has been better than the coverage in the secondary by the Colts, without question.
0: Third down and six. 1 minute, 10 seconds to go before halftime. Each team with two timeouts.
1: Yeah, that was an incomplete pass. Stop the clock. Chiefs didn't have to waste another timeout.
0: Jones in the shotgun. Two receivers either side. Taylor is the running back. Downs in motion from left to right. Here's the snap. Jones back. Throws right side. Got a man. That's Downs. Makes the catch. And he gets pulled out of bounds with a first down. And then thrown down by Sneed. And that's going to draw a flag.
1: What are you doing? What are you doing?
0: I mean, he was a good 5 yards out of bounds, and then Sneed just grabbed his jersey and yanked him down to the ground.
1: I just don't understand. I mean, I get there's emotion of the moment. Now, they are talking about it. They are talking about it.
0: Well, Downs got his hand up into the face mask of Sneed.
1: This may be one that goes to review. Because Downs did have his hands in the face of Sneed.
2: The result of the play is a first down. After the play, there's two personal fouls, one on each team. Personal foul.
0: Now, the fans don't like it, but here's the problem.
1: Yeah.
0: Downs putting his hand in Sneed's face does not excuse Sneed yanking him down to the ground.
1: That's exactly right. That was actually the right call. That was the right call.
0: Yeah, you don't get a free shot because the other guy did it first.
1: That's exactly right.
0: So they move it to the 24-yard line. That's where they mark Downs out of bounds. First down and 10, 1:04 to go first half. Downs in motion from left to right. Two receivers stacked to the left side of the formation. Now Downs sprints back out to the left. Jones takes the under center snap. Hand off Taylor. Running right. Finds a crease. 20-15. 10 to the 5. Into the end zone. Jonathan Taylor gallops in. It's a Colts touchdown. And with 59 seconds to go in the second quarter, Indianapolis is back in front. 19-17 Colts.
1: So obviously Jonathan Taylor gets the credit for that touchdown. But the blocking on that, he wasn't touched. He went around the right end. So give credit again, the offensive players and the defensive players trading one for one. Offense wins in that situation.
0: Bortolini and Warren got a great double team on the outside that got rid of R. Mason Thomas. And Jonathan Taylor took it in. Now Schrader for the PAT. Snap spot. Kick is up. It is good. And with less than a minute to go in the first half, the Colts are on top 20-17. You're listening to Sunday Night Football on Westwood One. You would never say that a first down is the same as a touchdown. 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

0: right. Here's the snap. Mahomes is back. Screen to the right side. Caught by Rashee Rice. Rice lowers his shoulder, powering close to the 10, driving his legs down to the 10-yard line. It's still well short of the first down. It's a gain of 6. Carlisle's led the way, and on fourth down, Harrison Butker will come out, trying to give the Chiefs a 7-point lead.
1: Yeah, for all we're saying about how Kansas City dominated the third quarter, they ran 25 plays to the Colts 4. They had the ball for 12 minutes and 38 seconds. The Colts for 2:22. It's, even with this made field goal, it's a one-score game.
0: It'll be a 28-yard attempt for Butker. It'll come from the right hash. Good from 46. Wide left from 51 tonight. Butker is ready. Here's the snap, the spot. The kick is on the way, and it is right down the middle and good. So Harrison Butker able to cash in from 28, and the Chiefs lead is 7, 27-20. With that field goal, Barbasol will make another donation to Kurt and Brenda Warner's Treasure House, a living community for adults with disabilities. Barbasol, the trusted choice for a close, comfortable shave. Close Shave America. Close Shave Barbasol. Kansas City 27, Indianapolis 20 with 14:15 to go. 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
0: 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Chiefs up 27-20. Harrison Butker with the kickoff. Anthony Gould will take this one at the 7. Straight ahead to the 10. 15 to the 20. Heads right 25. Out to the numbers 30. Across the 35. And Gould is out to about the 36-yard line. Well, another long drive for the Chiefs. 13 plays, 81 yards, 6:24 off the clock. Yet with all of that, well, Mike, as you just referred to, yeah, it's a 7-point game here for Indianapolis.
1: And I guarantee you that's the message on the sidelines. Yeah, we were outplayed in the third quarter without question. But we got a quarter to go, and we're down one score.
0: First and 10, Colts at their own 36-yard line. Daniel Jones, 12-19, just 96 yards, a touchdown and a pick. Jonathan Taylor, 15 carries, 78 yards. Slot left, single man right, Jones under center. Tyler Warren comes in short motion from the left. Jones takes the snap. He's back, fakes the handoff to Taylor. Pressure coming, throws left, caught by Warren, picks up a block, then is hit from behind and dragged down up at the 40-yard line. It'll be a gain of 4. George Karloftis with the tackle. And now second down and 6 for Indianapolis.
1: This offense needs these type of plays, Ryan. They need to be in the 2nd and 4 to 6, not a 2nd and 10. So plays like that, running plays or short passing plays, to make it 2nd down and in between 4 and 6.
0: Remember, the Colts without Alec Pierce, their leading wide receiver, out with a

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1: Mainly cloudy skies expected overnight with lows around 45. Easterly winds 5 to 10 miles per hour. Sunshine mixed with clouds at times Monday. High temperatures reach up to 67. Lows dip down to about 41 Monday night. Clear skies. From the Weatherology Weather Center, I'm meteorologist Jennifer Wojcicki on Rock 95. Right now, 50.
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About to check outside the games. And you know what I'm talking about. 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They got a lot of nice girls.

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3: Mainly cloudy skies expected overnight with lows around 45. Easterly winds 5 to 10 miles per hour. Sunshine mixed with clouds at times Monday. High temperatures reach up to 67. Lows dip down to about 41 Monday night. Clear skies. From the Weatherology Weather Center, I'm meteorologist Jennifer Wojcicki on Rock 95. Right now, 50.
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1: Lows dip down to about 45 overnight under overcast skies. Winds out of the east, 5 to 10 miles per hour. Daytime highs approaching 67 Monday. Sunshine mixed with clouds at times. Clear skies Monday night. Lows dip down to about 41. From the Weatherology Weather Center, I'm meteorologist Jennifer Wojcicki on Rock 95. Currently, it's 49 degrees.
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1: Lows dip down to about 45 overnight under overcast skies, winds out of the east, 5 to 10 miles per hour. Daytime highs approaching 67 Monday, sunshine mixed with clouds at times. Clear skies Monday night, lows dip down to about 41. From the Weatherology Weather Center, I'm meteorologist Jennifer Wojcicki on Rock 95. Currently, it's 49 degrees.
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0: are never more than 3 minutes away from classic rock that really rocks. 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
1: Lows dip down to about 45 overnight under overcast skies. Winds out of the east, 5 to 10 miles per hour. Daytime highs approaching 67 Monday. Sunshine mixed with clouds at times. Clear skies Monday night. Lows dip down to about 41. From the Weatherology Weather Center, I'm meteorologist Jennifer Wojcicki on Rock 95. Currently 47.
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2: Lows dip down to about 45 overnight under overcast skies. Winds out of the east, 5 to 10 miles per hour. Daytime highs approaching 67 Monday. Sunshine mixed with clouds at times. Clear skies Monday night. Lows dip down to about 41. From the Weatherology Weather Center, I'm meteorologist Jennifer Wojcicki on Rock 95. Currently 47.
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1: Cloudy skies expected overnight with lows around 45. Southeasterly winds 5 to 10 miles per hour. Daytime highs approaching 67 Monday. Sunshine mixed with clouds at times. Lows dip down to about 39 Monday night. Clear skies. From the Weatherology Weather Center, I'm meteorologist Jennifer Wojcicki on Rock 95. Right now, it's 45 degrees.
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1: Cloudy skies expected overnight with lows around 45. Southeasterly winds 5 to 10 miles per hour. Daytime highs approaching 67 Monday. Sunshine mixed with clouds at times. Lows dip down to about 39 Monday night. Clear skies. From the Weatherology Weather Center, I'm meteorologist Jennifer Wojcicki on Rock 95. Right now, it's 45 degrees.
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1: Here's your weatherology forecast brought to you by Ag Country. Cloudy skies expected overnight with lows around 44. Southeasterly winds 5 to 10 miles per hour. High temperatures reach up to 67 Monday. Sunshine mixed with clouds at times. From the Weatherology Weather Center, I'm meteorologist Jennifer Wojcicki on Rock 95. Right now, 46.
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1: Hey, I'm Craig Bailey, your host for an hour from the dark side of the moon every Saturday and Sunday morning at 9, right here on Rock 95. It's Floyd and Slim. 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
2: Here's your weatherology forecast brought to you by Ag Country. Cloudy skies expected overnight with lows around 44. Southeasterly winds 5 to 10 miles per hour. High temperatures reach up to 67 Monday. Sunshine mixed with clouds at times. From the Weatherology Weather Center, I'm meteorologist Jennifer Wojcicki on Rock 95. Right now, 46.
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3: Sunshine mixed with clouds at times today, with daytime highs approaching 67. Southeasterly winds 5 to 10 miles per hour. Clear skies tonight, lows dip down to about 39. High temperatures reach up to 68. Tomorrow, mainly sunny skies. From the Weatherology Weather Center, I'm meteorologist Jennifer Wojcicki on Rock 95. Right now, 47.
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4: Sunshine mixed with clouds at times today, with daytime highs approaching 67. Southeasterly winds 5 to 10 miles per hour. Clear skies tonight, lows dip down to about 39. High temperatures reach up to 68 tomorrow, mainly sunny skies. From the Weatherology Weather Center, I'm meteorologist Jennifer Wojcicki on Rock 95. Right now, 47.
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3: Did you find Holy Grail, Todd? What's good news about smoking?
4: Oh, I'll have to get into that entire article, but it has to do with a bunch of tech guys that go over to China a lot. Right.
3: So they start smoking over there?
4: And the Chinese smoke.
3: Oh, I get it.
4: You know, like America did in the 60s.
3: Right.
4: So in order to, you know, do business with these guys.
3: You got to learn to smoke?
4: Yep. They go out, and of course, they sing karaoke. And they smoke. They do other, you know, Asian culture things,
3: right.
4: And they smoke.
3: And they
5: I mean, I'm all for, like, you know, respect the culture of the place that you're in.
3: But not, don't pick up the
5: but
3: habit.
5: But when it comes to something like that, can't they cut you a break? Like, hey, I don't want to smoke. Can we still do business?
4: I don't think they want a break cut because these are tech bros.
5: Maybe.
4: They're tech bros and they're in their late 20s, so
3: they'll do what they got to do.
5: Yeah, they're indestructible.
4: They'll do what they got to do. They're going to all be billionaires. As long as we can smoke with the Chinese.
3: I knew a bunch of guys. I never did this, but I knew a bunch of guys that only smoked when they drank. I mean, out in bars and stuff like that. They wouldn't smoke the rest of their life. They would just pick up a cigarette, especially back in those days, our 20s. They would I know two or three of my best friends never smoked daily. But in a bar, you'd see them with a cigarette in their mouth. So I saw that a lot. So that's basically like hanging out with people when you're smoking with them. In bars, right?
5: I always thought about that, like with actors in movies and things. What if your character calls for you to smoke and you just don't smoke?
3: There's a clove cigarettes.
5: But still, you have to inhale.
3: Yeah, but I read that. Yeah, you do. Believe me, you're going to do it for a role.
5: But I mean,
3: I do it for a role.
5: You gave me that role. I would be hacking up a lung on camera every time.
3: I'd have to practice.
4: You would practice.
5: Yeah,
4: and you'd have to
3: practice.
4: Good at it.
3: Right? Yeah, I'd have to practice. The problem was if you start liking it. Like I never smoked. I mean, it sounds stupid. In my age group, I just never ever smoked one cigarette in my whole life.
5: Me neither, man.
3: And I smoked weed, so I know what it's like to put smoke in your lungs. So over the years, but I just never did. First of all, my parents smoked, and I was a rarity, though, because if you're both your parents smoke, you're more than likely to smoke. But all four of us, me and my three sisters, none of us smoked. So I never really liked the look of cigarettes and when they would put them in the ashtray. But, you know, they were everywhere. I mean, Todd and I grew up at the time when everybody, so do you, Push, for that matter.
5: Yeah, no, the 90s.
3: But bars were always full of cigarettes. Even when you started going to the bars, they were full of cigarettes. But, you know, my house, my parents smoked in the house.
5: Well, I mean, every woman I knew of, you know, my parents, age had that little leather pouch with the little clip.
3: Oh, yeah.
5: And, you know, their cigarettes were inside it, and the lighter was in the little pouch.
3: I thought you were
5: going to
3: say something else.
5: Exactly what I'm talking about. Every woman had one of those.
4: Pack of cigarette protector.
3: And the wrinkled top lip.
5: Yeah. Right. Yeah. Yeah, and somehow my parents, I think my dad smoked before I was born, but by the time I came around, neither of them smoked.
3: Mm-mm. Well, I can see that, because you're born in.
5: But they were of an age as well where had to have been in the minority.
3: Oh yeah, for sure.
5: You know?
3: For sure. But you're right, I'd have to practice in a role to smoke, you know.
5: I'm gonna be outside practicing smoking so I can get this scene right tomorrow.
3: Have you ever seen the interview with Sean Penn? He just says he smokes, he's gonna always smoke, and he doesn't care. That's what he does.
4: Well,
3: you know?
4: Mellencamp's the same way.
3: Yeah, yeah. Well, Mellencamp says if you don't drink, it's better.
4: Okay.
3: You can smoke as long as you don't drink. And he just says that out loud like that's just some sort of thing he thinks in his head is
5: true. Thanks, Dr. Mellencamp. Be sure to take that under advisement.
3: Yeah. What was I saying there?
5: Good news about smoking.
3: Oh, yeah, that was it. Oh, tech bros. Okay, got it.
4: We finally found some good news about smoking.
5: Yeah, okay, that'd be tough.
4: I don't know if it's good news, but some dudes are smoking now, at least in the Silicon Valley.
3: Yeah.
5: Do you think they come home and keep smoking, or they just
3: probably.
5: Do you think they just do it while they're in China?
3: The most addictive drug there is smoking.
5: I suppose, yeah.
3: I think it is.
4: No, I'm sure
3: everybody I've ever known says it's tough.
4: People they meet up with have to come over here as well.
3: Yeah. Over here. The Chinese guys come over here, they'll all stand outside. They're thinking, what's going on?
4: Right. Well, you remember how everybody went crazy. Well, not everybody, but just the smokers. When, God forbid, we got to keep smoke out of bars. We got to keep smoke out of pool halls.
3: It was crazy.
4: And people rose up.
3: Crazy. Oh, yeah. Oh, there were hearings. I mean, I remember when they did it in Omaha, the city council, people were lined up in city council. Even Colleen, and we love Colleen, who doesn't smoke, by the way. She was down there against it. because she thought she'd lose business. But, you know, she realized I was wrong. But then the stats were more people went out to bars and restaurants when smoking was over.
5: Yeah.
3: More.
4: Yeah. It became more attractive.
3: Yeah.
4: And you can still drink.
3: Yeah.
4: They're not going to say you can't drink.
3: All right. So I remember my favorite one was there was a big lottery won by about 10 or 12 factory workers in Lincoln years ago. And the one dude, each one got like a couple million dollars, maybe something. They all quit their $40,000 a year jobs or something like that. And he goes, well, it sucks. I got the money, but I can't go to the bars anymore and smoke.
5: Oh,
3: that was it was in the paper. It was in the paper.
5: Well, yeah. They still have cigar bars,
3: he's
5: got to
3: be dead. Yeah, but you can't smoke cigarettes in there.
5: But that's what I'm saying. Why don't they just start a whole bar that's just like smoker's bar?
3: Because other bars are just, you're right. I don't know why. I think the thing they do, what's the word I'm looking for? The carve out they make is only cigar bars.
5: I know, but what's the difference?
3: Well, because then bars are just open with smoking then.
5: Yeah, but I mean, but like cigar bars have to, they must have to do something different. And you know that if you go to a cigar bar, everybody's going to be smoking. So
3: I don't go to cigar bars. You're right.
4: I don't know what the rules are.
5: How is that different?
3: They just carve it out for cigar bars. I don't know.
4: Who attends a cigar bar on a rim? In fact, it's pretty much his office.
3: Joe America plays in one.
5: Okay, why don't we
3: I used to ride my bike past that place, and you can smell cigars at least 40 yards away.
5: Oh, I'm sure.
3: You drive past that place.
5: That's how far away you could smell our old boss who smokes cigars.
3: Yeah.
5: You know, but why not just make a, you know, okay, you can be a smoking bar and you're just a smoking bar. And then everybody will know if you don't want to smell like smoke, don't go in there.
3: Probably slippery slope.
5: Yeah,
3: that's all
5: I don't
3: that
5: know.
3: Would be. They just want cigar. If you want to be a cigar guy, fine. But we're not.
5: But they also do like weed lounges in Denver and places
3: cool,
5: like that.
3: Cool states,
4: are those happening yet?
3: Yeah.
5: I thought we've talked about that.
3: In cool states.
5: You know, they're licensing specific marijuana smoking lounges.
3: Yeah.
5: So I don't know why
3: hell
5: is it?
3: McAfee's smoking weed on camera yesterday.
5: I saw that.
3: It's crazy. They fired that dude. He owns that company, which is, I'm not hating on the guy, but that's just ridiculous. He's just smoking weed on camera, you know, and nobody says anything to the guy. Yeah, he puts his weed down. You know, he stands up and he does his show. I don't watch any of that stuff. I just watch Pardon the Interruption. But he stands up and he has a weed and he puts his joint down.
5: Puts
3: the
5: a joint
3: side.
5: Down in the ashtray.
3: Yeah, right.
4: Yeah,
5: the other night I saw him, I think it was before that LSU game, week one. They were on the field before the game, and he looked high.
3: Oh, he's high a lot. There was one from last year where he was smoking weed and offered it to Saban, like a vape. You know that vape
5: is
3: weed.
5: Oh, no, I think it was Mike McCarthy.
3: It was McCarthy, right.
5: He was on set with him. I remember that
3: video.
5: It was McCarthy, right. But that was at least a vape.
3: Yeah, but it was a vape weed, though, they said.
5: I'm sure it was. Yeah. But at least
3: you're not offering somebody a vape if it's not weed.
5: But, I mean, at least it wasn't just a smoking joint.
3: It was a joint yesterday on TV. Yeah. He could do what he wants, which is crazy.
4: People would have been more mad if it were a cigarette.
5: Probably.
3: Yeah. Or a black guy.
4: Yeah. This. You're right.
3: Because there was Paul Pierce was smoking weed and had strippers on a day off, you know, in his private time and got blown out. You know, so I don't know, man.
4: This Silicon Valley piece here says smoking a cigarette is a social activity. It makes people more casual, especially in an industry that can be stiff and awkward. One seed stage investor tells me he felt more confident about an investment after he watched the founder smoke Marlboro Reds at the bar. He liked that the founder could hang and the bond got stronger.
3: That's true. Especially if you're in the business aspect, you know. I mean, it sucks for people who don't want to smoke if you hang out with Chinese tech guys.
4: Yeah.
3: But you're right, Todd.
4: No, if you're a smoker and you see guys smoking the Reds, you know, that's like a guy who drinks a strong martini.
3: Oh, Marlboro Reds, for sure.
4: Yeah, you got to graduate. You got to earn your spot.
3: Yeah.
4: Nobody just starts with Marlboro Reds.
5: That seems
3: everybody
5: like a
3: Scotch
5: drinker.
3: That's what they smoked all the time, Marlboro Reds.
4: Then they graduated to that. Yeah. They didn't start out smoking Marlboro Reds.
3: Probably not.
4: You work your way up to the Reds.
3: Yeah.
5: And then what's the step after that? Just snapping the filter off and taking the whole thing?
4: Oh, no. The step after that is emphysema, COPD, lung cancer, and a slow death. Yeah.
5: Okay.
3: Yeah.
5: Right.
3: That's true.
4: That's
3: COPD
4: what that is.
3: Killed my dad. dad, well, COVID killed him, but he had COPD. And he'd quit smoking in his early 60s and hadn't smoked for 25 years, but COPD caught up with him. So,
5: well, if he hadn't stopped smoking, that 25 years probably would have been 12.
3: It wouldn't have been, you're right. But he was still sad that he actually got COPD late in life when he had quit for years. You're right, Puss.
5: He bought himself a lot of years by quitting smoking.
3: But I'm telling people right now, just because you quit doesn't mean COPD is not around the corner for you. Sorry. Yeah.
5: And I'm trying to pick him back up.
3: Yeah.
4: In a lot of cases, the damage has been done.
5: Yeah.
3: Right.
5: But it's going to...
3: He was always upset because... Not really upset.
4: But you're right. It will lessen the damage if you quit.
5: They always say there's never a bad time to quit.
3: His dad lived this lived till 92 and smoked till he's probably about 85 and never caught COPD. So you're right. It's a random thing for that matter. Come on back.
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11: Sunshine mixed with clouds at times. Today, with daytime highs approaching 67. Southeasterly winds 5 to 10 miles per hour. Clear skies. Tonight, lows dip down to about 39. High temperatures reach up to 68. Tomorrow, mainly sunny skies. From the Weatherology Weather Center, I'm meteorologist Jennifer Wojcicki on Rock 95. Right now, 48.
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3: All right, we've given up trying to find the guys who got in a fight on a golf course.
4: And, right.
3: And was it Winfield?
4: Yep.
3: Or was
5: it?
3: Well,
5: there was a Winfield. It happened in Wichita.
3: One of the guys was from Winfield.
4: Yeah. Of course, in Wichita.
3: Right. And we figured they all lawyered up, and they're probably not talking. So now we need either the woman who was dancing on the balcony at the, what was it? Embassy Park Apartments.
4: Right.
3: In Omaha with the bubble machine.
4: Right.
3: We either need to talk to her or someone who witnessed it.
4: Right.
3: And what did we miss?
4: And what she look like?
3: 877-931-4TNT.
5: Pictures text would be helpful.
3: And phone number and email TNT at TNTRadioEmpire.com. Clarissa writes us here. Right. Morning, guys. Heard you talking about different games, and actually, Bop It is not exactly like Simon Says. It does the pull it, twist it, and bop it on the original game. They have another version with a couple of the things like Flick It.
5: All right.
4: I like Flick It.
3: Yeah. The deal with this is it gets faster and faster, and if you're playing with others, when you mess up, it'll tell you to pass it. I'm actually quite good at it, and this is the part I'm curious about. This is why she's good, and I want her to further explain this. Part of it is the way I hold it. My girls are grown now. I actually still play it sometimes. Just wanted to let you know. Have a good day. Love from Wichita. That's Clarissa. I forgot to mention, too, I mentioned all those toys that were nominated for the Hall of Fame.
5: Right.
3: And it's up to you to decide. You can pick three of them, and you go to toyhalloffame.org, and you can vote through September 23rd.
4: And you said Slide was nominated this year, right?
3: Slide.
4: So stick with me on this one.
3: Among others.
4: Because the line I'm going to say is going to throw you off, then you'll realize where I'm going with this. Pedophiles have ruined it for grown men that aren't pedophiles. Okay. So that's the statement right here. So I'm a couple of days ago, I'm taking a walk through my the old hood. I live in the suburbs, but I was a townie as a kid because I didn't have any money. And now I live in the suburbs. And so I walk through my hometown sometimes when I need some exercise. I'm about 2 miles in.
3: Back to the ghetto?
4: That's my son calls my neighborhood sketchy.
5: Projects. He grew up in the Harrisburg Projects.
4: I didn't grow up in Harrisburg. Todd and I grew up with there wasn't a lot of money back in those days. You look back now, you had everything you needed, but you still...
5: Oh,
4: it wasn't fancy places, man. You didn't grow up in a fancy place.
5: Oh, I realized when I got to adulthood, I was like, we were pretty poor when I was growing up.
4: Well, I was really, for our time period, it wasn't poor. We just didn't have money either, it's whatever.
5: But, I always had clothes and there was always food, but there wasn't a lot of extra.
4: So I walked through the old hood and I'm a couple miles in. I want to sit and rest a little bit. And there's a park I'm walking past. It's a park that I used to play as a kid. And there's a bench, brand new bench, looks like they just built, they did some new stuff with this place. But it's sitting in front of a playground. I mean, just looking right at the playground. But nobody's playing. Now, it's school, so nobody's playing.
3: So you're sitting on a park bench.
4: No, I don't sit down because I'm thinking, I'm just going to be just sitting there looking at a playground by myself
5: longingly.
4: At 2 in the afternoon. Some Karen's going to phone there's houses everywhere. Like, who's the old man looking at the playground? Just waiting for somebody to show up.
3: Sitting on the park bench singing Jethro Tull.
5: And he looks like you.
3: Watching the pretty panties run.
4: Yeah, playing Aqualung, right. Sitting on the park bench. And I realize, I can't sit there. So once again, that's the line. Pedophiles are ruined for regular guys that aren't pedophiles. I just want to sit. And there was no... Now, granted, there were kids playing. I was not going to sit there. But there was nobody there. I'm thinking, I should sit here for a little bit. This is a good place to sit. I'm tired a little bit. I'll relax. And I'm thinking, I can't sit
5: there. When you go out on a walk...
4: I had to keep walking.
5: When you go out on a walk, just take one of those bag chairs with you. Sling it over your shoulder. And then you can sit wherever you choose.
4: That'd be weird. I did think this. We were downtown Philly, and there were some homeless people laying around. And not a bunch. But any big city you're going to see, or even a mid-sized city, you're going to see a homeless person once in a while. And there was a guy just laying there. But his clothes looked okay, but I could tell he was homeless because he was laying there. And I said to Michelle, what if you want to just take a nap right there and you're not homeless? You could do that and nobody would bug you. Because they just assume you're homeless and he's taking a big nap.
3: They're going to leave you alone.
5: I don't know. I think the true homeless could probably sniff you out as a poser and might roll you.
4: And look at us, man. We would look homeless if I laid down on the ground.
3: No,
5: I don't think so.
3: They would steal your shoes.
4: Well, no, this is a wide open place where the bars and restaurants are pretty nice. The guy's just laying there in the corner sleeping. You know, nobody's going to bug this guy.
3: No, somebody's going to come along and steal your shoes.
4: Yeah.
3: Unless you...
4: Well, you don't... I'm not... You keep them
3: close to you.
4: I always want to know how homeless people can relax that much to fall asleep.
5: Yeah, their culture is not your costume.
4: No.
5: Don't do that.
4: Yeah, you're right. Well, I wasn't going to do it anyway. I wasn't tired.
5: You poser.
3: I'm sure we're talking to some people who have been through that.
4: Oh, yeah.
3: And it's got to suck.
5: Well, I mean, in the cold months, there are mornings where I show up here and there's guys sleeping in the stairwell of our parking lot.
4: Right. I know. Yeah. Yeah.
5: Then you wake up,
4: Jim Sucks, and he comes in, right?
5: Okay. If Jim Sucks were around here, he'd shoot him.
4: Yeah. That's right. Yeah. So you pedophiles, stop pedophiling.
3: You creeps are the reason that I live a few feet from a park.
4: Right. Your park's right there.
3: Yeah. On a summer's evening, I thought it would be nice to go watch kids play baseball.
4: Right.
3: Yeah, but if I do that, unless I bring a bunch of people with me, I'm a creep.
4: Right.
5: Yeah.
4: Well, you might be overthinking that, watching the game, because they're going to think you're some grandpa over there watching a game.
3: You're right.
4: But still, though, I know what you mean. You're thinking.
5: Yeah, but he's going to be stoned. He's going to be stoned with a mule in his hand.
4: Somebody walks up to you. Who are you watching? You say, oh, no, I like the shortstop.
3: Right. Couple of randos.
4: Yeah.
5: Which one's yours? None of them.
3: No.
5: None of them.
4: None of them. Yeah. Just picking one out.
5: Oh, don't say that. That's going to be a problem.
3: High school, football. And now I'm curious about the statement I made earlier. Do they make money? Because the Knicks kids team, nobody travels to play them, do they?
4: Yeah. There was a team. They're going to play all the local teams too, but they played. There was a team in Kansas City come out and played them a couple weeks ago.
3: Okay,
4: yeah.
3: So
4: there are big high schools everywhere that do
3: are those
4: that now.
3: Extra games in that they have to play.
4: No, they
3: got to play all their league games, high school league games.
4: They do. Yeah. Yeah. I don't think they're allowed to have too many games. I don't know how it works, Todd.
3: Do they get a paycheck when they go to St. Louis? Is there any incentive there?
4: No, the kids have to. I think Nick was saying that the school raises money for these kids to all do these bus trips and stuff. You know.
5: Yeah, I'm looking here. It doesn't say there's not a lot of high school football teams in this state, at least, that make money.
4: No, they're not making money.
5: No.
3: But the parents are spending it because they got to travel to St. Louis.
4: Yeah. So that's why Nick's not going to be here today.
5: Todd, there's marching bands that travel to Des Moines, Minneapolis, St. Louis, Kansas City, all over for competitions.
3: They do it on your dime. I grew up, my daughter's dance, so I'm familiar with all that.
4: Right. Is your daughter's band going to another?
5: No, they don't do that stuff.
4: They do some competitions.
5: They've got competitions. We've got one tomorrow and then like five out of the next six Saturdays, but they don't travel 4 or 5 hours to go to a competition and spend the night or anything.
4: In that situation, Push, when they're playing so you can show up like what Todd would do with his dance routines.
5: You
4: can watch your daughter's band and not
5: usually
4: sit through a thousand other bands.
5: About a week beforehand you'll get the schedule of when everybody's performance is scheduled, and that
4: makes a huge difference, right?
5: Ours is at 10 a.m. tomorrow morning, so in and out.
4: That's easy for you. 10 a.m. is like 2 in the afternoon for most people.
5: Yeah.
4: For us.
5: Well, I'll be down on the field moving props anyway, so I won't be up in the stands.
4: Okay, you're a helper then, huh?
5: Oh, yeah. That's been my job for 4 years.
4: Did you ever go back and play in the alumni band at your school?
5: There's no school, so
4: That's too bad.
5: No.
4: Todd, did you ever go back and play in the alumni band? You ever see that? You'll see that a lot.
3: Oh, no.
4: You'll see that in high school and in college where some high school one's funny.
3: Even if they did that, they wouldn't ask me.
5: Can you? You can't even play anymore, can you?
4: That's a great point.
5: Could you make competent saxophone sounds anymore?
3: I don't know. I haven't touched it in a long time.
4: Yeah.
5: You even remember the notes and the fingers?
3: Yeah, I remember that. And if you put a piece of sheet music in front of me, I could probably figure out the notes.
4: And Nick played the sax and Puss played the trumpet, right?
5: Hey, I saw
3: something unusual at the Lenny Kravitz show.
4: I forgot to say tuba, that's why I got it right. Well,
3: they had one guy on two saxophone players, I believe.
5: Yeah.
3: And one guy had like a baritone sax, which is a pretty big
5: the big one.
3: Yeah, they make a bass sax, but I rarely see those.
4: They used to call you Todd Two Sax, right?
3: And The one was a soprano saxophone, but usually they're shaped like a clarinet.
5: Uh-huh.
3: You know, they're just straight out. This one, you know, had a little curve, had a little bell to it.
5: I noticed that too.
4: Right, like
5: that
4: was the bottom.
3: It looked like
5: instrument.
3: A small alto saxophone when, in fact, it was a soprano saxophone. I could tell by the tone.
5: I spent the whole time that guy was playing that trying to decide if he was just a really big dude or if that was a really small instrument.
3: No, that was a tiny. Yeah.
5: Like. That looks. Yeah. Is he that big?
3: That was the soprano saxophone with a curve on it.
4: Was it like the Peroni's, like the curve that way?
3: No, it just looked sideways. Like a tiny. You know what an alto saxophone looks like?
4: Yeah, I do.
3: It just looked like a shrunken version of that.
5: Yeah,
3: where the
4: like
3: alto
4: a flute,
3: saxophone
4: almost like between a flute.
3: You've seen the Kenny G pictures where he's playing the saxophone that's straight. Yep.
5: That's a soprano.
3: No curve to it. That's a soprano saxophone.
4: All right.
5: Yeah, he apparently. I can see how you would want to not look like Kenny G.
3: Yeah.
5: You know, so let's go with the weird one that's curved.
4: Come on back.
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6: From the newsroom, I'm Alex Carminati. The Sorley Bridge, located on Demers Avenue between Grand Forks and East Grand Forks, will be down to one lane starting today. The lane closure is expected to last for 3 weeks. The lane closure will allow North Dakota Department of Transportation crews to finish a project that will work on bridge maintenance. The traffic signal at the intersection of Demers Avenue and 3rd Street will be off during the lane closure so vehicles can line up at the bridge. Mayville State University football quarterback Matt Donovan suffered a serious head injury during a game last Friday. Donovan was running with the ball when he got hit. He was airlifted to Fargo where he had surgery on his brain, as he was dealing with a brain bleed. He's currently in a medically induced coma and remains in ICU. The 17-year-old boy from Walker, Minnesota, who died of a gunshot wound and a death ruled a homicide, has been identified. Dylan Ray Othat was found dead in the yard of a home at around 8 a.m. September 13th. An investigation's ongoing and no arrests have been made yet. From the newsroom, I'm Alex Carminati.
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2: Sunshine mixed with clouds at times today, with daytime highs approaching 67. Southeasterly winds 5 to 10 miles per hour. Clear skies tonight, lows dip down to about 39. High temperatures reach up to 68. Tomorrow, mainly sunny skies. From the Weatherology Weather Center, I'm meteorologist Jennifer Wojcicki on Rock 95. Right now, 48.
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2: So our local Fox affiliate brought by a bunch of like foam fingers. Okay. Not for us, you know, for salespeople, for the whole office. And then I saw these things that looked like, I thought these are little cakes. And I opened up the package, and no, it's not a little cake. If you could imagine, you're sitting enjoying college football on a Saturday afternoon, live and in person, and then someone behind you goes...
3: It's a bell.
2: Right in your ear.
3: Did you just break it?
4: It's a half a football. Okay, yeah.
2: No, it's kind of stuck.
4: What's the fingers for? The local team?
3: It's got the station logos on it.
4: Oh, God, yeah.
2: That's not as loud as I anticipated. I was thinking, cowbell at Mississippi State.
3: Yeah. That's a pretty small bell.
2: Do they still allow that?
3: Oh, yeah. No, I think that still happens.
4: I don't know. I haven't seen it.
2: God, I couldn't stand
4: Mississippi
2: that.
4: State game at all.
2: I thought there were some stadiums that didn't allow you to bring in artificial noisemakers. Because they shouldn't.
4: Probably since the Vuzuzela, whatever that was from the...
3: Vuzela.
2: Yeah.
4: That was brutal.
2: Those are banned.
4: That crap, right. Artificial noise. I don't hear them. I'm going to go to Steeler game next weekend. I don't hear them. I think you're

0: Eric Todd. I don't hear order. Now, pros. I don't know about colleges. Colleges probably still bring that crap in.
1: Oh, this says that in 1974, the SEC banned artificial noisemakers, including the cowbells at Mississippi State, but changed the rules in 2010 to officially allow fans to ring cowbells during pregame, timeouts, halftime, and after scores.
2: But not during the game.
1: But not just constantly.
2: Oh, not on
0: I'm
2: third
0: sure somebody
2: down.
0: Does it. Yeah.
2: Oh, I'm sure they do.
0: Especially if some kid has the bell. He doesn't care. Little kid. They're going to swear.
1: So, yes.
0: Third down.
2: Hook soprano. That's what you call that little saxophone, according to my buddy Donnie, who was first chair tenor through high school.
0: Well, good for him.
2: Yeah. And a full ride scholarship saxophone player.
0: Who do you blow for?
2: I want to say he went to like a junior college in Oklahoma.
0: Okay. Oh, yeah, he did. Yeah. He had to keep playing to keep the scholarship, though, right?
2: Probably.
0: A raccoon climbed into a Des Moines brewery dumpster, apparently overserved himself on discarded drinks and food. And there's a picture of him just sleeping, passed out in the... he's a trash panda, they're saying. It's what they call... the trash pandas are a baseball team, right?
2: Are they?
1: Yeah.
0: You're the minor league baseball team.
1: I forget where they're at.
0: Yeah.
2: He didn't and make that's what, way over to Omaha so people would feed him fried chicken.
1: That's Houston, the Rocket City Trash Pandas. Or excuse me, that's Madison, Alabama.
2: Oh.
1: Sorry.
0: The Trash Pandas.
1: Trash Pandas.
0: Which is what they call raccoons.
2: Is Madison, Alabama close to Huntsville?
1: Sure.
2: Because that's where a lot of the space, NASA's got a lot of people that work for.
1: AA affiliate of the Angels.
0: This raccoon wakes up hungover. Doesn't even know what they'll have. Like, why do I feel like ass, man?
1: Yeah.
0: Oh, my raccoon head hurts.
1: Yeah, they said when the guy opened
0: the
1: dumpster.
0: The picture of it's great. It's just like cute.
1: Yeah.
0: In the corner of a dumpster, because the dumpster's fairly empty, but obviously there was booze in there.
1: He just curled up in a ball. Yeah. They said when he opened up the dumpster, like his eyes open, and you can see his paws move a little bit, but then he just like, shut the light off, man.
0: Yeah. I'm still out, man. Yeah.
2: Oh,
0: I like that one IPA. He recommends that.
2: Yeah. University of Nebraska at Omaha Hockey still lets you have cowbells inside their little arena.
0: Yeah, I saw a game a couple years back. They still, and that's
2: wasn't
0: annoying.
2: There another local hockey team that people would take like milk jugs and fill them, well, not fill, like half fill them full of change, loose change.
1: Oh, God.
2: And then you make noise that way.
0: There are cowbells, too, at the indoor football team in Omaha, too, the Beef, and that's pretty annoying, because they just, ding, ding, ding, ding, ding. I'd hate to be, here we go. You guys are sticking to mudge. No, we're not. It's just
2: no, I just don't want to be right in front of that
0: guy. Right
2: here.
0: Yeah.
1: Yeah. It's a little
2: all
1: annoying.
2: Over on the other side of the stadium, fine, but,
0: Oh, that's the point. You're right. I remember sitting at a Beef game a couple years back, and I was happy that nobody was sitting right near me. If they're four or five rows away, you can handle it. But if they're right next to you, you're going to go.
2: That's where you just want to take an air horn and turn around and blast them in the face with that.
0: Bring your air. That would be great to sneak in an air horn for somebody that's ringing a cowbell in your face.
1: You don't see that crap at the NFL.
0: No.
1: You know?
0: They don't know.
2: I'm pretty sure they have a rule about artificial noisemakers.
0: I've never, we've all been to a bunch of NFL games, and I've never heard it.
1: Yeah.
0: And so they probably don't allow it. Well, there's plastic, it's a clear bag rule now.
2: Yeah.
0: In NFL, and also there are metal detectors, too. So.
1: But every now and again, like at NBA games or something, you'll see they hand out, they call them like thunder sticks, where they're just too big inflatable.
0: Oh, I know,
1: And you're just supposed to bang them together.
0: Is that NBA? No, I think that's WNBA.
1: Oh, I've seen it.
0: I've never seen that.
2: It started with the California Angels. Well, they were, I think they were still the California Angels at the time. And then the Anaheim Angels had to, because, they had a big, hidden lineup. So they handed out thunder sticks, and they don't make a lot of noise, but enough, I guess, that you don't see the thunder stick anymore.
1: Usually if you see them, it's like all the people behind the basket, and it's, when somebody's shooting free throws, They're over there trying to make noise and make motion and everything.
0: You see that a lot in college basketball for sure.
2: Where the student body leans to one side or the other the guy is shooting free throws.
0: Did you see?
2: I like that. That's not noise.
0: What was the one that the goalpost, was that the Patriots last year? That they have a picture of the goalpost on the scoreboard, but it's off-centered from the real goalpost. So when the guys are kicking field goals, if you look right up at the scoreboard, it's off to the left a little bit.
2: Really?
0: Yeah. Look that up. Because we didn't bring it up yesterday on the radio. It happened about a month or so ago. And I think it was the Patriots or some other cheating team like them.
1: Okay, yeah. During the Bill Belichick era,
0: right,
1: the New England Patriots allegedly used the Gillette Stadium video board to display a reversed offset live feed during opposing field goal attempts,
0: right,
1: creating a disorienting optical illusion,
0: yeah,
1: of four uprights.
0: Right.
1: So yeah, if you were the kicker,
2: was looking at the scoreboard and the goalpost.
0: It's a huge scoreboard behind the goalpost,
1: and then the scoreboard is up behind that.
0: Yeah.
1: So they what they would put up on the scoreboard was a reverse shot, and then they would offset it just a little bit. So if you're the kicker, you're actually seeing four uprights.
0: Right.
2: Well, I'm all for gamesmanship, but did they tell them to knock that off?
0: Well, it was the Patriots. No, they cheated. Oh. They deflated balls, man. They did a lot of stuff that the whole time they cheated. They got some plays, right? They got a bunch of stuff they cheated.
1: Yeah. It was
0: right.
1: The least of the cheating that they did.
0: No. Exactly.
2: I hear at Gillette Stadium, to distract the kickers, they throw up a pair of Bill Belichick boobs.
0: Those are crazy.
2: Right. He bounces them around a little bit for you.
0: Yeah, Katie goes to UNO hockey games. She wants to kill a guy. Sits near him all the time.
1: Yeah. I get it.
0: Oh, I get it, too.
1: I get it. If it was close to you and it was constant throughout an entire game,
0: that's
1: justifiable homicide.
0: Yeah. Not going to dig that.
1: You know? Did he shoot first? No, but he was ringing a cowbell through all the whole game. All right. Exactly. Well, that's justified.
2: You're excused.
1: I think that's okay. I got no problems.
0: What are you, he was eating mayonnaise, too, on top of that. She would go nuts because she hates mayonnaise. Yes. So I know there's not any in Pittsburgh, from what I could tell when I'm there. I don't hear any noises like that, you know.
1: Nah.
2: Mm-mm. No, we gotta be our own Yallerhorn at Viking games.
0: Yeah.
1: The Vikings, they'll do that skull thing where everybody claps in unison. That's a noisemaker.
0: Yeah.
2: Well, that's just at the beginning of the game.
1: Do they do that throughout the game ever?
2: Sometimes they will do it throughout the game, and it's always white people who have no rhythm.
1: Yeah. Well, that's why everybody has to do it together.
0: Like the Chiefs.
2: Yeah.
0: That racist thing
2: none
0: the Chiefs
2: that.
0: Do. The old chop. Yeah. Which is racist.
1: Yeah, a little. A little.
0: A little. And Nick agrees, too. You know,
1: so is that big war drum thing that they beat before
0: that's
1: the game.
0: That's completely right. Yes.
1: Especially when you got white-ass Alex Smith up there banging on it.
2: A little cultural appropriation with the Vikings and their hat.
0: Yeah.
1: Yeah.
0: Not really. Nobody cares. There's not still Vikings around.
1: That's the thing.
0: There's still American Indians everywhere. There's no Vikings around.
2: Sometimes the hat with a horn.
0: Arg.
2: Right, and some braids.
0: Our guys are
2: coming
0: pissed.
2: Off of it.
1: Yeah. Are there still, you know, Viking encampments somewhere in, you know, in Minnesota?
0: Not. There's not.
1: Somewhere so that their culture could
0: there's
1: be offended?
0: Not. Yeah, they rape and pillage next town.
1: Right.
0: Hang out,
2: not that
1: right.
2: I'm aware of. I don't think Norway or Iceland or Greenland. I think the Vikings are all gone.
1: Yeah.
0: So nobody really cares. Because that's what you hear from idiots. Why can a raccoon drink booze and not die, but other animals, if they drank a lot of booze, they would die? I wonder why certain animals can drink and not die.
1: Maybe the raccoon knew its limits.
0: Or maybe they're just so used, they just evolution digging in crap their whole lives, you know, eating fermented fruit and stuff like that keeps them alive.
1: They are scavengers.
0: But a raccoon hangover, great band name, by the way. I'm serious. If you're starting a band out now, right now. Oh, yeah, there's a close-up shot of his eyes up. They're looking at the window where they're opening it.
1: And by the way, they said the people that found this raccoon did call animal control because they were worried about him because he wasn't moving. They put like a pallet in the the dumpster for him to climb out, and he didn't climb out. So the animal control came and got him, and they said, no, he's fine. He's just hammered.
2: Put him in the tank.
0: He's in raccoon rehab.
1: Yeah.
0: Another great band name.
1: they were gonna release him back into the wild. He'll be fine.
0: Yeah.
1: He had a hangover.
0: He'll also be back.
1: Probably.
0: Because that was a great buzz.
1: Yeah. No, again, he'll bring friends. Guys, come on.
0: Yep.
1: Party's over here.
0: One back.
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2: Story here in the Smithsonian Magazine. This was some time ago, probably over 15 years ago. Drunken moose, or as they call them in Sweden, elk. Mm-hmm. And then they go into a whole dive about which animals tolerate alcohol the most.
3: Okay.
2: And the pentailed tree shrew of Malaysia gets credit for having the world's highest alcohol tolerance. Seven species of animals, including the tree shrew.
3: And because that tree shrew probably gets fermented fruit in the trees?
2: Yep. Okay. Slow loris, something called a slow loris, feed on fermented nectar from the flower buds of a Bertram plant. Mm-mm. But the tree shrew quaffs this brew all day long and doesn't get drunk.
3: Well, wow.
2: What's the fun in that?
3: Yeah.
2: They seem
3: doesn't get drunk at all?
2: Yeah, have developed some type of mechanism to deal with the high level of alcohol and not get drunk, according to University of Western Ontario, that's Canada, microbiologist.
3: I realize we have,
2: Andre Lachance.
3: Some of us can handle more than others, but we always get drunk eventually.
2: Right? Yeah, the amount of alcohol they take in is a huge, several times the legal limit in most countries. Mm-hmm. Fruit bats also appear to tolerate the effects of fermentation on fruit better than that moose did. Yeah. They caught some fruit bats, sugar water laced with alcohol, sent them through a maze. Many of the bats would have gotten an FUI flying under the influence. They had no trouble navigating. No more trouble navigating.
3: FUI, I love that.
2: Then the bats given just sugar water.
4: Got that.
2: Researchers think that being able to tolerate alcohol lets the bats have access to a food fruit. You know, they can eat fruit when it's ripe. Rhesus macaques, however, are more like humans.
3: Macaque get hammered, huh?
2: When the monkeys were given access to an alcoholic drink at a series of experiments.
3: Well, because we did come from monkeys, that's why.
2: It is not unusual to see some of the monkeys stumble, fall, sway, and vomit. Those are the four cornerstones of drinking, kids. Stumble, fall, sway, vomit.
3: That's the show, man.
4: They should give the monkeys at the zoo some fermented fruit. I would love to go walking through the zoo and see drunk monkeys.
3: Yeah, they might take your funding away, but you're right. A drunk monkey exhibit, I'd be there tomorrow.
4: Or have one certain enclosure that that's the drunk monkeys,
3: right?
4: You know, not all of them, just just put the
3: other monkeys want to get in that cage.
4: Right.
3: I want to be a drunk monkey, man.
2: The National Institutes of Health Animal Center. I don't know if they still have that. Says in a few of our heavy drinkers, these are the macaque monkeys. Now they would drink till they fell asleep.
3: That's a human.
4: Yeah. Right. Evolution is real.
2: Right. Mm-hmm. Drank until their blood level reached 0.08. That would disqualify them from driving a car. And where researchers looked at patterns of drinking macaques, they lived alone. Or the ones that lived alone tended to drink the most.
3: They're lonely, man. Yeah. Believe me. I know that.
4: Evolution is real.
3: Right. I lived alone for 2 years. I drank more.
2: Oh, yeah. Yes. And it says, too, when their wives left them.
3: I'm not really alone. My son was here.
2: When their wives leave them, they drink more. And in addition, they drink more at the end of the day, like humans, after a long day of work.
3: Wow. A long day of hanging around. They're monkeys, man.
2: Sure.
3: They don't have jobs.
4: Well, they're picking nits off of each other. You know, they're doing their little monkey jobs.
2: Right. They got to gather food.
3: Yeah. And retire at the end, need a cocktail. Pick up the paper, sit down on a chair, and relax a little bit. Monkey legs.
4: Be modern. They're thumbing through their phone. They're not reading the paper.
2: And the stories of drunk elephants on the African savannah are likely just stories.
3: Yeah.
2: It would take a lot to get an elephant drunk.
4: Haven't there been aerial photos of elephants passed out in the field, laying down?
2: Well, it says mostly stories. Local lore, elephants get intoxicated from the fermented fruit of the marula tree. Elephants do have a taste for alcohol, but they don't eat rotten fruit off the ground. They eat fresh fruit right off the tree, so that's not fermenting. The fresh fruit doesn't spend enough time in the elephant to ferment and produce alcohol there. Mm. And third, even if the elephant did eat the rotten fruit, the animal would have to eat 1,400 pieces of exceptionally fermented fruit to get drunk. It's just because they're so big.
3: Right.
4: It's too bad there's not any, little micro brews out on the savannah that's putting their stuff out back for the elephants.
3: And the monkeys are all hanging out, you know.
2: Yeah. Well, it would have to be macro brews. Yeah. They need large quantities.
4: Yeah,
2: they are a large animal.
3: Well, doesn't alcohol though kill certain animals? They probably don't go towards it because they know it hurts them. But people feed it.
4: Well, they say you're not supposed to give booze to your dog.
3: Yeah, don't dogs die from alcohol?
4: Yeah. Yeah.
3: I mean, there are guys, I've never done it, but back in the day, you'd see a guy letting a big dog, slop up some beer, you know, at a party or something like that, but that dog didn't drop dead, but it's not good for him, obviously.
4: No.
3: Yeah.
4: You shouldn't do it.
3: Yeah, I know you shouldn't do it. I never did that with Chloe. God, no.
2: Cats, exceptionally sensitive to alcohol.
3: Okay, I didn't know that.
2: Dogs and cats suffer severe.
3: I better spill my vodka around the table.
2: Suffer severe toxicity by drinking. Wild birds.
3: Well, birds will die.
2: Yeah. Frequently eat overripe, bougie berries.
3: That's why they fly in the windows, man.
2: Yeah, heavy consumption.
3: maybe they're the hammered birds.
4: Or they have a brain the size of a pinhead.
3: That could be it, too.
2: Can lead to fatal.
3: And the window's really clear, too, for that matter.
4: Yeah, that's why I never wash the outside of our windows, because I like the birds.
2: Yeah, it sounds like most animals either can handle it when they're drunk, or they have a high tolerance.
3: Well, you know, certain animals, you're probably like, especially monkeys, a monkey in the group is just more of a drunk than the other ones, you know. That guy's drunk.
4: Yeah, man. I was just wondering.
3: Every damn day that monkey's drunk.
4: Is like drinking to the point where you know you're drunk, you're puking, and then rallying and continuing to drink. That's got to be...
2: That's human.
4: That's a human behavior.
2: That's a human
3: behavior. Oh, rallying, right.
4: Yeah.
3: That raccoon wasn't going to rally. No.
4: The animals get to a point where they're drunk, and they go, I should stop.
3: I'm out.
4: Humans,
3: yeah, they probably don't puke and rally.
4: No.
3: I could never puke and rally, but my buddy's mind could puke and rally.
4: That's a uniquely human behavior.
3: Once I puked, I was done, man.
4: Never puked from booze.
3: Wow, you never did?
4: No, I always just got sleepy before I got to the puking stage.
3: You didn't puke in your bachelor party?
4: I did not.
3: Okay.
4: I blacked out.
3: Okay.
4: I fell off a bus. I was, what was it, moron, imbecile?
3: Pussy.
2: Idiot.
4: Idiot. I was at moron stage by the end of that night, but no, never puked.
2: I think moron's the top of that chain.
3: Yeah.
4: I thought that was the lowest. Whatever the lowest was, that's where I was at.
3: I think it's idiot. Yeah. I think it's idiot.
4: Yeah. I drank away many IQ points that night, but never puked.
3: Mm-hmm. Now, puking, well, you can puke just from beer, but most people puke, they mix a bunch of other booze in there.
4: And that was what was happening that night. Yeah, there was beer and liquor.
3: Yeah. Well, I haven't puked on booze in probably 10 years now.
4: Was it the Rum Runner incident?
3: And then before that, I think it was 20 years before that. So it'd been a while, you know. According to Jim Sucks, so that means I started drinking when I was 3, so.
4: Well, you know, that's how they did it back east.
2: Yacked after too many margaritas at a Bobcat show.
3: Yeah.
2: Oh, that had to be 20 years ago.
3: Mm-hmm.
2: Yeah, probably 20, 25 years ago.
4: I think it's just because I have a strong aversion to puking. I don't like puking.
3: Well, I never was kind of, I would fight it too. I always fought. When I puked, push, it was like I couldn't stop it. You know?
4: See, it's a violent incident for me.
3: You puke, you feel better. No, I don't feel better. You know?
4: No, I have had that situation. Usually it's like with food poisoning or something, and you finally give in and puke, and you do feel better, but the act of puking is so violent and
3: so violent.
4: Horrible for me that I just hate it so much.
3: Yeah.
4: I know people that can just be like, bleh, and it's over, you know, and it's not a thing for them.
3: Right. Oh, yeah.
4: And I kind of envy them.
2: Yeah, I can. It's third down. Get in there. But that's usually from heat exhaustion.
4: Yeah.
2: That's not from drinking.
3: No.
2: Although I'm sure a few people in the stands yak that hot day.
4: Oh, yeah.
3: Which one? Which hot day?
2: The first Husker game.
4: Any of those, that first weekend of college football, all across the country.
3: Yeah.
4: It was hot as blazes.
3: Yeah.
4: I got to think that any Saturday in any college football stadium, somebody's puking.
3: Brutal. Oh, yeah.
4: Somebody's puking.
3: Yeah.
4: You know, probably more than one somebody.
3: Well, there's always pictures, especially NFL stadiums, of guys laying down puking, you know, the first game, you know, you got a pregame, you know. So a neglectful...
2: Mostly, though, in the college scene, it's 85-year-old people with heat exhaustion.
4: Oh. Yeah.
2: Being
4: yeah.
2: wheeled out of the stadium.
3: Yeah, yeah. It's freaking hot in those stadiums.
4: You think $200 tickets and is gotten people to drink less at a game? So because, you know, you pay that much money, you don't want to be passed out for half of
3: no,
4: it.
3: No. I still think they're drinking.
2: I think people got drinking money.
3: They all tailgate and get drunk before they walk in there.
4: Yeah, I think tailgating is where it's at, because then once you get in the stadium, it's hard to maintain because it's $40.
3: A lot of money for beer, right? Yeah. Come on back.
5: Yep. A cocktail.
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19: Sunshine mixed with clouds at times today, with daytime highs approaching 67. Southeasterly winds 5 to 10 miles per hour. Clear skies tonight, lows it down to about 39. High temperatures reach up to 68 tomorrow, mainly clear skies. From the Weatherology Weather Center, I'm meteorologist Jennifer Wojcicki on Rock 95. Currently 48.
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0: It's not just a morning show. It's therapy with distortion pedals. Todd and Tyler on Rock 95. You can comment on anything you hear on the show. 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
1: CDs are coming back. You see that?
2: They are?
1: Yeah, they're making them more. They're buying them good because physical property would be kind of nice to have. You told me that a lot of bands still do CDs, but I think there's more coming back.
2: Oh, yeah?
1: Yeah.
2: There's a lot of bands releasing new albums on cassette now.
1: Well, that's unnecessary.
2: I believe, I'm with you.
1: That's unnecessary.
2: I'm with you.
3: Who's got a cassette player?
1: I do it in my old car, 1997.
3: I've seen they sell like CD and turntable units that are, you know, can hook up to your Bluetooth speaker.
2: Mm-hmm. Right?
3: I have never seen a cassette.
1: Well, it's unnecessary. You know, CDs sound good.
3: Right.
1: Obviously, albums, I mean, vinyl sounds great. They both sound really good. And then, of course, cassettes don't.
3: No.
1: So if you have one in your car for old fashions, you know, old times, maybe it's a little different.
3: Never have. My audiophile friends back in the day, you know, and I you know, tried to emulate them once in a while. Would take a vinyl album and then put it on a better quality cassette.
1: Yeah.
3: Because there were cassettes that were better quality than what you bought in the store.
1: Oh, they just don't last, cassettes. That's
3: right.
2: No. Yeah. It's,
1: you got to get the pencil out eventually because the machine eats it.
2: CD sales up 16% first half of 2026.
1: That's excellent.
2: In the U.S.
3: And I was a cassette snob like I was a golf ball, like I am a golf ball snob.
2: I can see that.
1: Yeah.
2: What was the good brand?
3: I don't remember.
1: Oh, I used to buy the good brand of cassettes, too.
3: I want to say it was
2: Maxell.
3: Those were probably good.
1: That was it.
3: Memorex was a good one.
1: I got a box of cassettes just from old shows.
3: I don't know that I have boxes of cassettes anymore.
1: I have two or three boxes of cassettes from all of our old shows, and they're probably worthless.
2: TDK.
3: I have a collection of, I'm sure, deteriorated.
1: TDK, right, yeah.
3: Reel-to-reel tapes.
1: Oh, Jesus.
3: Of radio stuff. You know, like movie clips, what we would call drops.
2: I just saw
3: in our business.
2: They're re-releasing, I think it's the first two Black Sabbath records on some sort of audiophile reel-to-reel.
3: Again, who's got one of those?
2: I don't know.
3: Even radio stations don't have, unless it's sitting in a storage facility somewhere, reel-to-reel player.
2: We don't even have CD players.
1: Box sets, man. I just saw the Dylan's releasing a box set. It's like 39 albums or something, like some crazy amount of Bob Dylan stuff. I mean, I don't know what it would cost. I guess people just buy those to have them. They don't ever break them open and listen to who's got that kind of time to listen to 39 Bob Dylan albums?
2: Yeah, this Sabbath thing is a quarter inch reel to reel, duplicated in real time from 1-to-1 copies of the U.S. analog master tapes. So if you're an audiophile geek, I'm sure that is like crazy for you.
1: Right.
2: But you're right. Who has a reel-to-reel machine?
1: Some old radio guy, probably, you know. Yeah.
2: Captures the full dynamics of the recording without the surface noise or groove wear of vinyl. I don't know.
3: So find a 85-year-old retired radio engineer.
1: Right.
3: He might have one in his garage.
2: Yeah.
1: Stay away from those guys, though. They're weirdos, man.
3: Yeah.
2: And by the way, it's $300 if you want these copies.
3: But he'd have to find you an old stereo receiver.
1: Yeah, here it is. Three days ago, Bob Dylan announces massive 39-disc box set chronicling the 1976 Rolling Thunder review.
3: What's the cost in that, does it say?
1: I'm looking here. Man, the package arrives November 9th, includes 381 tracks, 371 of them never been released.
2: 370 of those, unintelligible.
1: Well, he's saying, I don't know.
3: This
1: you can hear his voice in 75. Yeah.
3: They should call it Bob Dylan, the intelligible years.
1: Yeah.
3: And it would be a little more attractive.
1: Yeah, the Rolling Thunder Tour of 76. There's a whole documentary out about that.
2: Pre-orders for $159.
1: That's not bad.
3: Oh,
1: yeah.
3: I expected more.
2: Yeah, well, a lot of those are, you know, $250, $300.
1: Yeah.
2: He's got one
1: out here that's Bob Dylan 1974 live recordings, 27 CDs. That is $241.
2: Jesus.
1: Who's got time?
2: Yeah. I mean, I have the Metallica box sets that they've released recently.
1: There you go.
2: Except for Load and Reload. I haven't bought those yet.
1: Okay.
2: But the first five albums, Kill 'Em All through the Black album. Right. I think they were about $250 a piece.
1: Okay, but you already had them though, didn't you?
2: Well, yeah.
1: So you said now you have the box set.
2: I had them on CD. I didn't have them on vinyl.
1: Oh, I got them on vinyl.
2: Yeah,
1: come with a nice little package to read.
2: It's a hard box set, and there's books and vinyls and live stuff and all the goodies that they throw into those things.
1: All right, yeah, you're a big fan. Why not?
2: Yeah, I mean it's for hardcore fans that they do those.
1: Yeah, they make a bunch of money on that stuff too.
2: Yeah.
1: I saw a list the other day. It was just a list about people. This could be anybody talking about this, but what artist, I don't care what kind of music you like. You can chime in on this. We don't judge your musical taste, except every day we
2: except
1: do.
2: Except country.
1: Yeah. Well, when Nick's here, we do, because Nick's musical taste is just brutal sometimes.
2: And clowns in makeup.
1: He's got, and you know he'd pick somebody stupid for this particular question. The question is, whatever format of music you like, who did you never see that's dead, so you'll never see him again, that you really wish you would have seen?
3: Oh, my answer is easy. I think about this all the time.
1: That you never saw, Todd.
3: I never saw them. I never saw the Cars in concert. I always wanted to see the Cars.
1: That's a great one. Rick Ocasek and also Benjamin Orr, he's dead.
3: Sure. Yeah, Benjamin Orr died.
1: 2000.
3: Young.
1: 2000 right. He died, yeah. I always say Freddie Mercury. Never saw Freddie Mercury.
2: Yeah, that was going to be one of them. Like Queen 77, like that one.
1: Just Freddie Mercury, right? Yeah, well, Queen with Freddie Mercury, right?
2: Yeah, I think that would have been about the right time.
1: Now, they had to be dead. Even though I would have been too young, I still would have. Not too young. Jim Morrison.
3: Certainly.
1: Live, yeah, I can go back to his old school.
2: I never saw the full Fleetwood Mac. I've never seen Fleetwood Mac at all. And now that, it's if they do ever put it back together, it's not,
1: Well, everybody's still alive except for,
2: Christine McVie.
1: Chris McVie, right.
3: And so, when we saw them,
1: you got to go see them push.
3: Christine McVie was not part of it.
1: Not on that tour, she was it. But I've seen them with Christine McVie.
2: Well, now they have to make up with Lindsey Buckingham. Yeah. He's out of the band.
1: No, they're making up.
3: No.
1: Well, that's the deal. They're making up.
3: I've heard
1: they're not going to go out without Lindsey Buckingham. They said that already.
2: Okay, good.
1: Yeah. Him and her are talking again. Yeah.
2: Yeah, I know they put out some like Buckingham Nicks stuff re-released.
1: Right. That's why they started talking again. They didn't release that stuff. Nick would say some stupid rap band that nobody knows.
3: Yeah.
1: Did somebody die from saying clown posse?
2: I'll give one of Nick's favorites is on my list. The Beastie Boys.
1: Right.
2: I never saw the Beastie Boys.
3: Yeah.
2: I would have liked to seen them.
1: Yeah.
2: You know,
1: I had a list in my head the other day when I saw this, and I couldn't remember. I forgot to write them down then.
2: Freddie
1: Mercury. These are bands, by the way, you never saw when they were huge. Well, that's the key.
3: Did you see Linkin Park? Would you like to have seen Linkin Park?
2: I saw them one time.
3: Okay.
2: One time.
1: The live guy, right?
2: Yeah.
1: This was
2: 2004, right. 2003.
1: I saw the Cars once, Todd, and they were excellent. It was fun.
3: They
1: stood there a lot. They're not a really showy band, but they kicked ass.
2: I mean, Nirvana.
1: Yeah, a lot of people said Kurt Cobain. Yeah.
2: I mean, you had a very short window to see the classic lineup of Nirvana.
1: People saw them in a club in Omaha years ago.
2: I never got to see Nirvana.
1: No.
2: I never saw STP. I would have loved to have seen that band before.
1: But you saw Weiland, didn't you?
2: I saw Weiland solo do a 55-minute headline set where you could tell he gave zero Fs.
3: Isn't there some version of STP out there now?
2: But I mean,
1: it's the whole band except for the singer.
3: Okay.
2: But without Scott Weiland, it's a different thing.
3: I would have liked to heard them with Scott Weiland.
2: Yeah.
1: They're still a good band, though.
2: They are.
1: They're really great. Yeah.
2: They've been out with Godsmack all summer. Yeah. And they're
1: get
2: fun.
1: Back.
2: They're good, but I would have liked to see them in the classic lineup.
3: Matt Liss, Chris Cornell, Tom Petty,
1: dead. Oh, Tom Petty's excellent.
2: I got a terrible story about Chris Cornell because I had an opportunity to see Soundgarden.
1: Yeah,
2: buddy of mine had tickets.
3: Right.
2: Hey, you want to go? I can't go. He was dead 5 days later.
1: Oh. Yeah.
2: 5 days.
1: Well, Todd killed Tom Petty. Todd saw him, and 2 days later, Tom died.
3: No, it was like 9 days later.
1: You saw his next to last show, though, right?
3: It was his second to the last show.
2: This would have been the second to last show for Soundgarden before Chris Cornell died.
1: Blew it off?
2: And I didn't go.
1: How come?
2: A lot of other factors explain later.
3: But, and Matt never saw Prince.
1: Yeah.
3: I saw Prince once.
2: That's a good one, yeah. Yeah. I never saw Prince. And
1: I never saw Prince either.
2: Looking back, he came through. I remember he came through the arena here.
1: He did. I missed that show.
2: 15 Todd and Jimmy, years ago.
1: Jimmy Chino went to that show. I missed that show for some reason, too.
3: Fabrizio was never saw AC/DC with Bon Scott.
1: Bon Scott was a list. Yeah, that was a huge one there. Yeah. There was a bunch of people mentioned Bon Scott.
3: And we saw him. We saw AC/DC without.
1: Oh, yeah.
3: They were still great.
1: Oh, they're excellent. Well, yeah. All their hits since 1980.
3: Yeah.
1: Featured Brian Johnson, right.
2: Yeah. I've seen Pearl Jam finally recently, in the last 10 years.
1: They're all alive.
2: That's still,
1: so,
2: yeah.
1: So these are dead artists, by the way. Yeah, people that are dead that you can't see. That's the list.
3: That you wish
1: you saw, but they're dead now, so you'll never see them.
3: In concert.
1: That's what we're talking about.
2: I saw Alice in Chains, but not with Layne Staley.
1: Okay.
2: You know?
1: Yeah, but that doesn't matter. Then I mean, it's cool to see the band play, but it's not. You didn't see him.
2: Yeah, right? I mean, I didn't see. I
1: didn't see the Ramones. No, I did see the Ramones. Actually, excuse me, I saw the Ramones.
2: You just didn't interview them.
1: I didn't interview the Ramones.
3: Didn't talk to them.
2: Yeah, I mean, I'll amend this question to say the classic lineup of the band. You never saw that version.
1: People that are dead, you'll never see again, and you didn't see at all to begin with. That's the list.
3: Well, I started on track with the Cars because
1: you did. They're dead.
2: That's a fair one.
1: They're dead.
3: They're half dead, aren't they?
1: Half dead. Nick would have been great here, but we would just been disgusted by his list.
2: Yeah.
1: He'd have picked somebody out that nobody knows except for him and five people, you know. Yeah, like what you like until we abuse you about it. Well, I'm back.
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4: From the newsroom, I'm Alex Carminati. The Sorley Bridge, located on Demers Avenue between Grand Forks and East Grand Forks, will be down to one lane starting today. The lane closure is expected to last for 3 weeks. The lane closure will allow North Dakota Department of Transportation crews to finish a project that will work on bridge maintenance. The traffic signal at the intersection of Demers Avenue and 3rd Street will be off during the lane closure so vehicles can line up at the bridge. Mayville State University football quarterback Matt Donovan suffered a serious head injury during a game last Friday. Donovan was running with the ball when he got hit. He was airlifted to Fargo where he had surgery on his brain, as he was dealing with a brain bleed. He's currently in a medically induced coma and remains in ICU. The 17-year-old boy from Walker, Minnesota, who died of a gunshot wound and a death ruled a homicide, has been identified. Dylan Ray Othat was found dead in the yard of a home at around 8 a.m. September 13th. An investigation's ongoing and no arrests have been made yet. From the newsroom, I'm Alex Carminati.
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19: Sunshine mixed with clouds at times today, with daytime highs approaching 67. Southeasterly winds 5 to 10 miles per hour. Clear skies tonight, lows dip down to about 39. High temperatures reach up to 68 tomorrow, mainly clear skies. From the Weatherology Weather Center, I'm meteorologist Jennifer Wojcicki on Rock 95. Currently 48.
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3: Yeah.
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3: Hey, brother. What's up, man?
4: Hey. Well, first of all, thank you for having me on.
3: Don, is it tougher now with the tech, just with everything going on and getting rights to people when you do, you and Florentine do telemarketers? How do you get that? How do you get the rights to these people? How's it work now?
4: Yeah. So, well, first of all, you know, I'm happy to announce you're the first ones to find out that the Terrorizing Telemarketers Volume 8 is the number one comedy album in the country right now.
2: Saw the chart this morning.
3: Yeah, we saw the chart.
4: Yes.
3: Congratulations, man. Yeah. Now
4: thank it's gonna, you. So,
3: going to go to 1A now that we're talking about it, but go ahead.
4: Yeah, well, I hope so, man. It's so funny that people still love prank calls, you know.
2: Yes, they do.
4: I go back to the Jerky Boys, who are the real masters at it and all that stuff. So, you know, we owe a debt of gratitude to them. But you know, we haven't really upgraded anything we do. Like we still record on a landline, in Jim's basement. Yeah.
2: Okay. Oh, okay. And you just sit around and salivate when you see a number you don't recognize.
4: That's exactly what happens, because as long as the phone rings, and it doesn't matter who they ask for, you know, you say, is Ted Nugent there? Yeah, this is Ted.
2: Okay. You know,
4: it doesn't matter.
2: When you're all done recording it, do you then have to get back with them and get their permission? How does it work now?
4: Yeah, no, I mean, they're all incoming calls. So these are all telemarketers calling in.
2: Okay.
4: So, you know, technically they're invading our privacy and we have the right to record them. So, we try to go back and get permissions, but, you know, we do the best we can. Usually, you know, they're not anxious to hear from us again.
2: So you try to be polite, and if it's really good, you use it anyway.
4: Yeah, I mean, there's so many crazy ones on the new album. My favorite part of it is there's the first call that we put out that, you know, we're doing these little animations of some of the calls, and one of the calls.
3: Oh, I love the animation. The animation. That's cool. Go ahead.
4: Oh yeah, cool. Thanks. There's a track called "Porn" where, we're on with the telemarketer Jim and I, and I ask what the website is. She's telling us like Windows or something. I say, I just want to check it out. And for some reason, hardcore porn starts playing when I go to their website. I don't know how that happened. And it keeps on playing while she's trying to pitch these windows.
3: Right.
4: And then Jim checks his computer. He says, well, maybe there's a glitch on Don's computer. And wow, same thing happens on Jim's, which is amazing. So... But when you order it, like if you download the track, Apple Music will send you a receipt saying you have purchased porn from Apple Music.
2: Oh. All right.
3: That'll help, actually. And what about the Comedy is Killing Me, your new album and video? Where'd you film that?
4: Yeah, I at a bar called Duff's in Brooklyn. It's a heavy metal bar. The album is not just for heavy metal people, but you know I love doing the tie-in with hard rock and metal.

0: And, right. You know, Duff's is a place, when I lived in New York City, you know, before, you know, I started having number one albums and could afford a house. I used to go to Duff's all the time. Like, the most mellow thing on their jukebox is Slayer.
1: I like it.
2: That's excellent. So the clientele is a fun clientele. Do they enjoy comedy, though, some of that clientele?
0: Yeah, well, they never really did shows at Duff's before, right. So I like doing my albums in oddball places. I just find, like, you know, I like the atmosphere to be part of the vibe of the album. So, you know, it turned out so cool, and it looks awesome because the whole place, the ceilings and the walls and every inch of it is covered in some kind of memorabilia. So when we lit the room up, man, it pops so cool. It sounds killer in there. And like I said, you know, the attitude is always, you know, hard rock, but the material is for everybody. You know, I talk about my life now, you know, my cats, my, you know, whatever's happening in my world, all the crazy stuff that you guys talk about every day that's happening in the world. Because let's face it, there's constant inspiration every time you turn on the TV.
3: Yes, there is. All right, Ryan, where can we find Comedy Is Killing Me?
0: Comedy Is Killing Me is, you know, it's on all the streaming platforms. We prefer if you checked it out on iTunes or Apple Music because, you know, I've made like 8 cents off of Spotify in the last, you know, 12 years. So.
2: All right. DonJameson.com, too, for info and dates on your tour. Don, before the break, brought you on the phone, we were talking about, I saw a list of just people saying that rock stars that are dead, bands you never saw or artists you never saw, and you will never see them ever because they're dead, that you wish you could have seen.
3: Who's on your wish list there?
0: Well, the thing is with bands now is, like, you could still see them even if there's no original members.
2: Foreigner, yeah. But they aren't real bands as far as I'm concerned.
3: No, we're not talking about replacements or holograms or anything like that. A band that you would have loved to have seen.
2: Or artist you'd love to see that's dead and you'll never see them.
3: One of the premier members or the member is no longer with us.
0: Yeah, well, they were never huge in America, but of course everybody knows the boys are back in town, and it would have to be, for me, Thin Lizzy. Yeah.
2: I said before we brought you on the phone. I said Phil and Thin Lizzy. Me too, man. I love Thin Lizzy.
3: In the Rock and Roll Hall of Fame. Is that
2: they
3: true?
2: Should, well, no, they're not. No, and they should be.
3: Man.
2: But Thin Lizzy was mine too, actually. The Thin Lizzy, I never saw Freddie Mercury from Queen live for some reason. I never saw Queen with that Queen. How about, you've seen a lot of people your whole life. So is there anybody else that's dead besides the, you know, Phil?
3: Is there anybody you just missed out on? Like they passed away days before you were supposed to see them?
0: No, Queen's a great one too, and the crazy thing is Queen and Thin Lizzy toured in America together a couple of times, but
3: wow.
0: I was just like a year and a half too young. You know, I had to work my parents really, really hard for, you know, two or three summers to finally convince them to let me go see a band called Judas Priest. So
2: that's a great. Well, a lot of people ask. Yeah, I'm the same way. I'm a couple years older than you, Don. But the bottom line was, you're right. There was a certain window where you weren't allowed to go to concerts, so you did miss out for that reason. And then you got to be a certain age where your parents said yes, you could go to the concerts. Yeah, so I agree with you on that.
0: Yeah, and then it was too late. You know, we lost Phil Lynott in 1986, and then Freddie years after. But yeah, I just never got to those ones. But those would definitely be my top two. Yeah.
2: Don, they always say never meet your heroes. You get to meet a lot of people. I don't know if you're going to name or not here. I'm just going to ask you the question either way. Have you met somebody that you thought, oh, I wish I wouldn't have met him, he's kind of a dick?
0: You know what? It's funny. Everybody wants to know who the dick is. But I never have a great answer for it because, honestly, I've met just about all my heroes.
2: Yep.
0: And they have, you know, just surpassed anything that I ever thought about them. I mean, they've all been great. The only guy that, you know, that we had a little thing with, especially when we were doing that metal show, was Paul Stanley from Kiss, who is one of my favorite rock stars of all time. You know, Kiss Destroyer, my first album ever. Mm-hmm. But, and it really wasn't anything against, like, me and Jim Florentine. It's just that Paul and Eddie Trunk, like, had a thing, you know, for a while. And so, you know, know, Jim and I were kind of guilty by association. We ended up on a press line one time, and Paul was ahead of us, and he kept looking back, and he could see that Jim and I were kind of catching up to him. And then so we got to the people right before him, and then he just blew down the line past all the other reporters and photographers. It was like, I want nothing to do with these two knuckleheads.
2: Well, that's a shame, because you said, you as a kid, you had the album and you looked up to him, and now this guy's, I don't want to talk to these guys. So he didn't like you because of Eddie, obviously. All right. Don James.
0: Yeah, but,
2: go ahead.
0: No, it's all right. He's still one of my heroes. And we used to go back and forth, like, you know, because Paul never came and did the show. And,
2: right.
0: You know, somebody asked him in an interview, they go, you know, how come you don't go on that metal show? And he said, those guys are kind of like Wayne's World, right? And, you know, and we loved that. We thought that, you know, that was a funny line. And believe me, we wish we were Wayne's World. We'd have been made a lot more money than being on VH1 Classic.
2: Well, think about that. I see a lot of old, you guys are both, you and Florentine are sharing a lot of old videos, and Eddie does too. And you guys were such babies, man. Everybody was, we're all young. Think about it. We're all so much younger. When did that show go off the air now?
0: Yeah, it's 10 years now, 2016.
2: Yeah.
0: So,
2: yeah.
0: But I still feel young. I put out two comedy records today. I'm still a young man.
2: Yeah, we're all young, man. We're all young. We're still doing what we love. That's all that matters, man. Don Jameson, Comedy Is Killing Me. The album, the special is out right now. And don't do it on Spotify. He makes no money off that. Do it on iTunes or Apple Music.
3: Or Apple.
2: And Terrorizing Telemarketers, Volume 8, Prank Call album with Jim Florentine. That's out now, number one. So keep it at number one. DonJameson.com for info and dates around the country. Don, you're always great, man. Thanks a lot. Appreciate it, brother.
3: Right. Hope we see you sometime soon.
0: Always appreciate the support, guys. Right. Be well.
2: Anytime. See you, brother. All right.
3: Thanks, brother.
2: Don Jameson. Come on back.
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2: Hi, Austin. How you doing, brother?
3: I'm doing good.
2: Good for you, brother.
3: I'm doing good. I thought Nick was going to be here. I was going to give him crap for going to see ICP.
2: I know.
3: And taking his small child.
4: Oh, we did. We did, too. Yeah. Trust us.
3: Yeah, I like, because, you know, a while back, he called me and wanted me to go to the gathering of the Juggalos in Ohio.
2: Oh, the actual thing.
3: Yeah,
2: okay.
3: Yeah, he goes, hey, dude, let's go to, I'm like, you want me to leave my family? To travel to Ohio to go to the gathering of the Juggalos, where I've seen videos where people are being interviewed there, and they're like, what's the craziest thing you've seen? And they're like, there was a contest and a woman stapled her vagina shut. And he goes, but that's not the worst thing. She lost to a guy who stapled his scrotum to his leg.
2: Yeah.
3: And I've seen that. Yeah, I'm like, this is where you want to go with me.
2: At our age.
3: At our age.
2: We're both dads.
3: Yeah.
5: I would file a protest there. I think stapling your vagina shut should win over stapling
2: in a heartbeat.
3: Well, yeah, so did this guy being interviewed. He's like, I don't know, man. I feel terrible for her. How do you lose that?
5: She closed up an orifice. He just stapled his sack to his leg.
4: That's what happens when you got a crowd full of dudes applauding. That's, you know,
2: and by the way, Austin,
4: for the winner.
2: Years ago in the studio, this is in the 90s, a guy did staple his sack to his leg to try to win something from us once. I think tickets to a NASCAR.
5: And if we would have had a woman staple her vagina together, she would have won.
2: He didn't win either, though.
5: No, he didn't. Did he win?
3: Did he scream a lot? Were there a lot of screams involved?
2: He was just one of those brute dudes. He didn't care, you know. He'd probably done it before. He'd done it before. That's why he volunteered to do it again.
3: Yeah.
2: He pulled his sack out of his shorts and, you know,
3: it's all
2: stapled his sack right to
3: it. Yeah.
4: And the reason we didn't get a woman step up to staple her vagina shut was because women aren't that dumb.
2: No, they're not.
4: There's got to be.
2: Well, they are at a Juggalo show, apparently.
4: Well, it's a different crowd.
3: Yeah.
4: Different crowd.
3: For you guys, like, oh, this is funny, a guy's doing this, but if you're like, we need a woman to seal up her vagina, they'd be like, these guys are out of control.
4: Yeah.
2: He actually wanted you to go to the Juggalos, the event in Ohio.
3: Yeah. And he goes, they're just, you know, like-minded people, and they accept everyone. I go, you've lost it, brother.
5: Yeah. I think I've heard about this, too. They have a beautiful butthole competition.
3: Oh, yeah.
5: At the gathering of the Juggalos.
3: Yeah, there should be no winners.
2: Well, there's none. You know, we know that music's brutally bad.
4: Well, why would you voluntarily insert yourself into a crowd that came up with the poop dollar trick?
2: Yeah, that's the one.
4: That's a bad choice.
2: When you talked about the poop dollar thing, I said, what are you guys? You're grown men. I don't even care if you're young people. I don't want to reach down and grab a poop dollar.
3: No, you can't. You can't. There's just too many diseases. This is not India.
5: We were talking earlier, Austin, about, and I will switch it up a little bit for you, but bands that we never got to see because one of the main members died before we got to see him in concert. What about comics?
2: Okay.
5: The one I remember is Mitch Hedberg was booked here a couple of weeks before.
3: And I was gonna MC for him.
5: You were?
3: Wow. I was pumped. Yeah. I remember still
2: you were young, man.
3: Yeah, man. His poster was up, you know, at the old place, like, saying that he was going to be coming and all that. And then, Colin was going to have me MC for him, and then he died, and I was bummed.
2: Yeah, it's unfortunate because I remember a lot of our friends now, like Augie, and all those guys knew him pretty well, knew him personally. So to hear stories from them, you're right. He was like, could be the funny bone within 2 weeks. He'd been in the studio with us for a couple days. Yeah,
5: Lundholm has some good Mitch Hedberg stories.
2: Lundholm's alive
5: for a while.
2: Okay, show you.
5: No, they work together.
2: I know.
4: Yeah. I've got the opposite of that story. Like
2: somebody you don't want to see.
4: No, somebody I got to see. Thankfully, Carlin. My parents. When I was like 16 or 17, my parents got me Carlin tickets for my birthday.
2: You're lucky there, man.
4: You know?
2: If your age group, you didn't see Carlin at all.
4: No. And he was, he died early 2000s, was it?
2: Yeah, he's probably been dead 10, 15 years now.
4: Yeah. But I mean, he was the king. I mean, to see Carlin in person, that's special. You need to.
2: I brought Carlin.
5: 2008.
4: Okay.
2: He's been dead that long,
4: Yeah, I remember.
2: I never saw Pryor. Of course, I want to see Pryor. I never got to see, you mentioned Hedberg's a perfect one. And I just mentioned before, I didn't get to see, I was about to see Kinison a week out. He kicked.
3: Right? Yeah, that's one I would like to see Kinison. Right,
5: There was a whole row of people at the Kinison show I was at that had t-shirts that said, you live in an effing desert.
2: I love all these shirts. I love that.
3: Dude, I wonder if those shirts still exist.
5: They may.
2: Yeah.
5: Anybody see Robin Williams?
2: Never saw Robin Williams.
3: No, I never did either. No.
5: How about the Marx Brothers? Anybody see the, the Marx Brothers? I heard they were pretty good.
2: I saw the Three Stooges live once.
4: Yeah, but I did see Abbott and Costello.
3: The real Three Stooges?
2: I'm joking.
5: Oh.
2: 1957. 1957, I was in the crowd. I saw the real Three Stooges. They were great. They did a stage show.
3: Right? They smash watermelons? Is that where Gallagher got it?
2: They did a lot of eye gouging. It was hilarious. Yeah. They were nice guys backstage, too. Yeah. Three Stooges. Now we're going to make ourselves extra old. Yeah. I saw the Three Stooges.
5: That's easy.
3: I don't even know. Like, I can't even remember what decade that was. That's why I was like, you did?
2: The Three Stooges were old when I was a little kid. So that's the thing. You know, that's why we joke about that. You know, we were watching reruns of Three Stooges when I was seven.
3: Yeah.
2: So
3: you're like, I love to go to vaudeville for a nickel.
5: Stevie Ray Vaughan is mentioned.
2: Yeah. Oh, that's a great one. I never saw Stevie Ray. Yeah.
5: My buddy saw his last show. I think Christy went that weekend, too.
2: It was up in Wisconsin, wasn't it?
5: Alpine Valley, Wisconsin.
2: Yep.
5: You know, but south of Milwaukee, north of Chicago.
2: Helicopter. Yeah. I think it was a
5: foggy morning. Yeah. Who else died? There was some big concert promoter.
2: No, you're thinking that was a guy, what's his face? Eventually, Bill Graham died, but not on that wreck.
5: Oh, that wasn't that accident?
2: No.
4: Yeah, I actually had tickets to see Buddy Holly, right? The next show after the crash. Yeah.
3: Yeah.
4: Denied.
3: That would have been good. There is one, recent one that I would have liked to see, Tom Petty. I really
2: You ever saw Tom? Yeah, we saw him.
4: Petty was great.
5: I saw him a dozen times for you.
3: Yeah.
2: Yeah, we thought Tom would be around a little longer. He only died at 67. That's too bad.
5: Johnny Cash.
2: Never saw Johnny.
4: Yeah.
5: David Bowie.
2: Bowie.
4: Yeah.
2: That's the one.
5: Yeah.
2: That's the one. I had a chance to see Bowie, too, and I didn't.
5: Not our genre, but this guy wanted to see the rapper Mac Miller. A lot of people liked him. And it was an untimely
2: All the writers rap. They're all dead.
5: Get them while they're young.
4: I mean, people had plenty of chances, but they're over now. If you never got to see Aerosmith, I feel bad for you.
2: Yeah. That's true, too.
4: I mean,
2: they're alive, but you're right.
4: But they're they can't go out and tour anymore. No, and if you never saw Aerosmith, you missed out.
2: Yeah, you did.
5: He's not capable of doing like a 4-song set somewhere.
2: He does hop on stage and do a couple
5: songs.
2: That's
5: what I thought.
2: Like, but not the whole band.
4: He's got about a half hour in him, apparently. Yeah, and then he's got to let the voice rest.
2: Right.
5: Here's a guy who saw Boston, not in the Rock and Roll Hall of Fame.
2: No, they should be.
5: I was going to go see Boston in Bismarck, but then
2: there
5: was some school obligation thing going on for the seniors, and I got peer pressured into staying at school.
2: You?
5: And me and my buddy we're going to go. We had tickets. We had tickets to Boston, and everybody peer pressured us, so we stayed home.
3: Oh, saying that it was stupid?
5: Well, you're not part of the team. You're not part of the class. You got to be part of the community. And that's
2: what kind of group activity was it? Because you're not a joiner.
5: It was some senior banquet or some crap. Yeah.
3: Sounds like crap.
5: I like to think I don't have that many regrets, but that one I do. I should have skipped the senior banquet.
2: Everybody's got regrets.
3: What town are you from?
5: And gone to see Boston.
3: Up there in the northern land?
5: Rugby, North Dakota.
2: Right.
3: Where's that by?
5: Near
2: Canada.
4: Nothing.
5: Do you know Minot?
3: Well, here, for the first time last weekend, I went to North Dakota.
2: Oh, where were you?
3: Grand Forks.
5: Okay.
2: To do a show?
3: No, to buy a dog.
5: So if you go...
3: I had a horrible tragedy. One of our dogs died, and I was like, let's go get a dog. So I went up there, and I was like, my God, North Dakota looks just like Nebraska. Yeah.
5: If you go 150 miles...
4: It's all the same people.
5: Right. West of Grand Forks on Highway 2, you'll reach Rugby, North Dakota. We're on the air in Grand Forks.
2: Yes, we are.
3: Oh, nice.
5: Rock 95.
3: Nice. What so up? I saw what you got up there.
5: You want to shout out the people you bought the dog from?
3: I went to Qdoba.
5: Is that where you got the dog?
3: No. We met at the police station for safety.
2: For both your parts.
3: Both our parts.
5: Off the marketplace?
3: No, it's like a dog app. Good dog.
5: Okay.
3: Yeah.
2: What kind of dog did you get?
3: Chihuahua.
2: Okay. So what did you lose a Chihuahua too?
3: Yeah, man. Last Saturday, it was like the worst thing ever, man. It was like 3 pounds. He's only 3 years old.
2: Oh, he's only 3 years old.
3: Yeah. And he was taking a dump in the closet, which he does. I let him do it because he's little.
2: Yeah.
3: And we were getting ready to go to a party. And then I look down and all of it, like four of his legs are sticking out from under the bed. And I thought he was sleeping. I pick him up and he's limp. I thought he was choking. So I tried to save him, did mouth to mouth forever. And it wasn't that, but it turned out it was most likely like this brain aneurysm that chihuahuas can get because he had a soft spot.
2: I'm so sorry, just, man. Dude, that's so sad.
3: Yeah, I mean, dude, it was brutal, and that was my wife's baby. So, yeah, this breeder that we knew about, I was like, get in the car. Made it in less than 24 hours.
2: Chihuahuas are gone. When I was younger, my parents had chihuahuas.
3: This is the saddest thing.
2: That is so sad, man. Yeah. That's because, you know, they're sad no matter when they die. You know?
3: Yeah.
2: I lost mine, and we had to put her to sleep back in Super Bowl Sunday, actually. I'll never forget. But that situation, just finding them dead and only 3 years old.
3: Yeah. You know? We've had a lot of dogs. I think, you know, and this is the fifth one that has died, but all the other four are just old age and putting them down, you know. So,
2: did you leave the dump in the closet just for old time's sake then?
3: You know, I put it in a bag and I sleep with it.
2: I get it, man. That sucked, man. All right. Austin Anderson with us. Come on back.
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19: Sunshine mixed with clouds at times today, with daytime highs approaching 67. Southeasterly winds 5 to 10 miles per hour. Clear skies tonight, lows dip down to about 39. High temperatures reach up to 68. Tomorrow, mainly clear skies. From the Weatherology Weather Center, I'm meteorologist Jennifer Wojcicki on Rock 95. Right now, it's 47 degrees.
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2: The Air National Guard mishap. No. Texas Air National Guard is training in Michigan, I believe. Mm-hmm. And you hear the cockpit call or somebody talking back.
3: Right.
2: Some guy goes, I think my wingman took on a bird.
3: And wow.
2: The plane went down.
3: Wow.
2: And the guy did not pull a goose. He ejected.
3: Right.
2: Did not hit his head on the canopy. And he is safe now.
4: But so how did he crash?
2: A bird strike.
4: Dang,
2: bird strike into his engine. Isn't it amazing?
4: Was it an eagle? It had to be a big bird, right?
2: $100 million.
4: That's all it needs.
2: And a bird can take it down.
4: See, that would be my defense.
2: I don't know what they have.
4: Just release a bunch of birds into the air.
2: For bird mitigation systems. But I know, like at airports, big airports, they'll go and try and clear the birds out. But I don't know if there's anything they could do to prevent a bird from coming into the engine without compromising the engine.
3: I don't know either. I told us before that I was landing. I was coming back from Vegas on a flight, and we were actually just about to land in the Omaha airport, my ex and I, and all of a sudden, the plane just went straight up in the air, straight up, straight up. Like, what the hell happened? Why are we going back up in the air? I mean, straight up. Better than going straight down, obviously. But we were close. I mean, we were down, and we started just leveling off, and he got on and said we had to pull up, and we'll come back around because there were birds out there.
2: I believe that's what
3: they tried, and like I said, we are just about to land, and they said no, we can't hit these birds. So that scared the hell out of me that day.
4: Yeah, dude. I guess I've never taken that into consideration while I've flown.
3: Well,
4: that a bird could kill us all.
2: That's right. What we had.
3: kill us all.
4: Like I've never.
2: The miracle on the Hudson. Yeah. Was because of birds,
3: right?
4: Oh, yeah. It was.
3: Now, have you seen the video of that guy's car wreck with his mistress in the car?
4: That car influencer.
3: There's a car behind him with a dash cam, and he's cruising up. It doesn't look like he's going that fast at one point, but he might step on it. But the pavement is wet, they think, and he just takes a hard right. This video is everywhere. I'm getting on TMZ right now. The car just takes a hard right, hits a tree, and explodes into fire.
2: Oh, like in the movie.
3: Yeah, just like in the movie.
4: Did they die? I guess
3: they both died.
4: I haven't heard of this.
3: Yes. Oh, you didn't hear about this guy. He's a car influencer. I can't remember his name here. His name's James Weir.
4: Okay.
3: He was in a 2019 McLaren. He's married, but he flew a Hooters girl in from Florida, some Hooters calendar girl that started hitting on him.
2: She wanted a ride.
3: Well, she wanted to see him that weekend, yeah.
2: Yep.
3: So she flew in. He was like cheating with this woman who flew in to visit him, and they're driving down the road somewhere in L.A., and he swerves to the right and drives smack into a tree, exploding in a massive fireball. The video's out there.
4: I found it on TMZ.
3: Yeah, it's crazy. Okay, we mentioned this earlier this week, but I hadn't seen the video until yesterday. And I want to know, because I thought that cars automatically don't just catch on fire like that. I thought they're made.
4: Isn't that what happened to Paul Walker? Did his explode?
3: Yes, exact same thing, right?
4: I guess it's these fast cars, huh?
2: You must have to have the right sequence of events.
3: Right.
2: Yeah, in order for a car to blow up like that.
4: Oh, yeah, that's wild, man. But if you look at the video, ball of fire.
3: He's not flying that fast. I mean, he's really not.
5: Said he was doing like 90 in a 45 or something.
3: Yeah, but I know. But the video, it doesn't look like he's going that fast. I don't know why the video is.
4: And now he can't tell his wife, I was just picking up a hitchhiker. I'm a good Samaritan.
3: Dead. Right, because he's dead.
2: He can't tell anybody.
4: And she's dead. She's probably like, all right, yeah.
3: Yeah.
4: Good.
3: Yeah, he's not. His friends might still like the guy, but nobody else really does. mainly because he was cheating on his wife with some chick and then killed them both. You know?
4: That's wild.
5: Isn't it just a matter of time for a lot of these car guys? If that's what you really love, is driving those cars really fast in places you shouldn't, hey, this is how it's going to end.
3: Yeah.
4: It does for so many of them.
5: Yeah. Yeah, you're going to lose control that one time, crash, and then it's going to boom. You're a fireball.
3: Right. And they got so much horsepower that they take off. I mean, like I said, he thinks the road was wet. You could tell, it looks like the road might be a little wet in front of it. Yeah. Did you watch the video yet?
4: Awesome. Yeah, I've watched it. Keep watching it.
3: Yeah. I mean, you don't see anything gross, so you can still look at it if you're afraid to look at stuff like that. But
4: that was just his wife hosing down the street.
3: And they're both burnt to a crisp, I'm sure. Good morning. All right. Louisiana legalizing alligator hunting for the first time in over 50 years.
2: Are they
3: with a lottery? A lottery to select up to 5,000 licensed hunters.
4: Now, are there too many, or is this just because Trump lately has been just telling people to go kill exotic animals?
3: That's a great question. Yeah. I mean, because he's really, he doesn't give a crap.
2: Could be
4: wild.
3: But up to 10,000 alligators could be legally harvested by recreational hunters during the October open season. There's probably just too many. Right?
5: They say the alligator population in Louisiana is estimated to be around 3 million.
4: That's wild.
2: So they want to call a few of them.
5: Yeah. Apparently. It seems like 10,000 would just be a little drop in the bucket.
2: So you want to go down there and burn
3: 3 million animals. You're right.
2: Yeah. Burn down an alligator den or wherever they live. I don't know.
3: It sounds like a stupid question, but they got pretty hard skin. So how do you kill an alligator?
4: Headbutt them.
5: Big gun.
4: Headbutt them and choke them.
2: I'm sure you
4: can. Like, that's what Adam Zambo
2: did. Get a big enough gun, it can get through that
3: penetrate
2: skin.
3: That? Okay. All right. You wrestle them down. You roll with them.
4: Probably like
3: stab them.
4: Harpoon them. Dynamite.
3: Yeah. Austin's going to just bring his gas can. You got a gas can and a lighter. I'm going to kill these alligators.
5: Oh, no, this says there are strict restrictions on how alligators can be hunted, with the only permitted methods being hook and line or snatch hook. You can't shoot them.
4: Oh, you can't?
5: You can't shoot them. See, I don't know.
3: How do they kill them once you catch them? Because they are killing them, right?
5: Does bonk them in the head?
4: Kill them? Oh, yeah, you bonk them in the head.
3: Oh, here it is. If the alligator is caught, it must be killed immediately with a shot between the eyes.
5: Okay, so then
3: you have to catch it. Yeah, then you can shoot it between the eyes.
2: Yeah, snatch hook and weighted treble hooks.
4: I wonder, can you find out why can't you just shoot them?
2: So they're basically...
3: Doesn't a snatch hook sound like a duck's wiener?
4: Yeah, that's right. It's a duck's wiener at the end of a chain.
2: They're fishing for them. You know, when they drag them in, you've probably never been in a halibut boat, but when they bring the big halibut on board, they put a bullet between their eyes.
3: Really?
2: Yeah.
4: Oh, really?
2: Otherwise, you know, they're all muscle, and they're big, and they flop around, and they break boats, and they break legs, so you got to get them dead before you bring them on board.
5: Did you bring the fish gun, Jim?
2: Yeah,
5: I got the fish gun.
2: The fish gun I saw was a 410 shotgun. But I've seen, you know, others use, like, a big caliber handgun.
4: Yeah, elephant gun.
3: Don't you picture, you know, like in the movie Jaws, when they put that bounty and all those guys are on those little boats and they're all just going to go out and everybody's saying, don't do this, you're going to kill yourselves. Don't you picture a bunch of necks to get licenses in Louisiana? Some of them are not quite as competent as the other ones.
5: Bunch of toothless cages, alligators.
3: Especially the guy with the gun. Because somebody can't be standing behind that alligator. I mean, who knows what's going to happen, man?
2: See if you can find the details on this, Bush, because it was a story I heard a little while back. But there was too many cobras somewhere in a town in India, and they put a bounty on the cobras. Well, some guy started, you know, collecting cobras and breeding cobras and letting them loose and shooting them just so he could collect the bounty.
3: Wow.
2: And eventually, it just got out of control. There were so many cobras in this town. I don't know if they just had to pack it up or whatever, but I guess you could see
3: that. He was creating his own bounty.
2: Okay. That's how he made money, by making cobras so he could shoot them and turn them in for the bounty.
4: But a lot of them got away and just overtook town?
2: They just, you know, got, but the population got out of control.
3: Do cobras bite or are they strangled?
2: You can't kill them.
5: Oh, they're
2: all
5: a biter.
2: I think they're venomous.
3: Okay. Well, the appropriate thing, if the guy died from the cobra bite, that'd be kind of funny.
4: I think you just have to seduce them with a flute and then, and then shoot them. And they come,
3: that's right. They come out of the basket.
4: Okay. And then you blow their head off.
5: The cobra effect is a famous economic parable, though it is likely a historical myth.
2: Okay.
5: The story goes that during British colonial rule in Delhi, India, authorities worried about too many venomous cobras. Government offered a cash bounty for every dead cobra brought in. At first, people hunted the wild snakes. Then smart locals started breeding their own to collect the steady reward money. When the British found out, they canceled the bounty. Angry breeders set their useless snakes free, which made the wild cobra population worse than it actually was before they started the whole thing.
2: Everybody was breeding them.
5: Right. And it's an economic parable, but not actually a thing that happened, probably.
3: We teach a lot of things about animals on this program. You know, we covered, we didn't know ducks raped.
2: I think they went into the economic part of that, but I forget. Is this one where you create more stuff?
5: The real perverse incentives is the term.
3: We didn't know ducks raped. You know, we didn't know any of that stuff today. So keep you informed on the latest animal news on the program.
5: It's been a very informative morning.
3: It has.
5: It really has. It has.
2: We didn't know.
5: That's not always true here.
2: At Jim, that's Kelly's friend Jim, not Jim Sucks, would be up for getting pegged, but
3: yeah.
2: He is.
3: Yep.
5: Enthusiastically.
2: Sounds like it.
3: I think a lot of guys don't mind that. They just Nick doesn't want it, you know.
2: I know there's a lot of people that are on Nick's side. In
3: they're
2: this
3: afraid
2: instance.
3: Of it. They're afraid of
2: yeah,
3: it.
2: Yeah, well, okay. they think it's kind of gay.
3: We all have. Yeah. Why is there a, what's that thing we have inside our butts? Hey, Roger DeSone.
5: The prostate?
3: Yeah. Why is that there, man?
2: I think it has a function.
4: Does it help us pee?
2: But I think it's also there to get you off.
3: All right. Thank you. I think it is. I think it is, too. Go on back.
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6: From the newsroom, I'm Alex Carminati. The Sorley Bridge, located on Demers Avenue between Grand Forks and East Grand Forks, will be down to one lane starting today. The lane closure is expected to last for 3 weeks. The lane closure will allow North Dakota Department of Transportation crews to finish a project that will work on bridge maintenance. The traffic signal at the intersection of Demers Avenue and 3rd Street will be off during the lane closure so vehicles can line up at the bridge. Mayville State University football quarterback Matt Donovan suffered a serious head injury during a game last Friday. Donovan was running with the ball when he got hit. He was airlifted to Fargo where he had surgery on his brain, as he was dealing with a brain bleed. He's currently in a medically induced coma and remains in ICU. The 17-year-old boy from Walker, Minnesota, who died of a gunshot wound and a death ruled a homicide, has been identified. Dylan Ray Othat was found dead in the yard of a home at around 8 a.m. September 13th. An investigation's ongoing and no arrests have been made yet. From the newsroom, I'm Alex Carminati.
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18: Sunshine mixed with clouds at times today with daytime highs approaching 67. Southeasterly winds 5 to 10 miles per hour. Clear skies tonight, lows dip down to about 39. High temperatures reach up to 68 tomorrow, mainly clear skies. From the Weatherology Weather Center, I'm meteorologist Jennifer Wojcicki on Rock 95. Right now, it's 47 degrees.
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0: We take your classic rock seriously. The rest, not so much. Todd and Tyler on Rock 95. 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
1: All right, I found this piece about guys who have to eject from failing airplanes.
2: Okay.
1: By the way, when you eject from, depending upon the speed of the airplane, you are hurtling through the air in just your seat. You know, well, there's a chute on you, obviously, at about 700 miles an hour.
3: That's
1: so
3: insane, man.
1: You're going right around the speed of sound. And according to some guy named Martin Baker, I forget what he's with, but 7,287 lives have been saved by the ejection seat since the first successful ejection in 1949. One guy has done it three times. Nine guys.
2: Just for the fun of it?
1: One guy did it four times. Nine guys have done it three times. 256 have ejected twice, and when that happens to you, if you're a survivor of that, apparently you join a little club, a club that they formed in 1957, and it's called the Tie Club. They give you basically a necktie to show you.
2: I guess
1: you
2: didn't survive. Goose.
1: Yeah, he
3: Goose,
1: didn't.
3: So he's dead.
2: Goose, man.
1: He doesn't get the tie.
2: He hit his head,
3: R.I.P.,
2: man.
3: R.I.P., bro. R.I.P.
1: Get a navy blue silk tie with red triangles resembling the logo painted on the sides of jets. Warning, there's an ejection sheet in the cockpit. The gift also includes a membership card with the unique ejection number. You get a number. They keep track of this. You get a number along with a certificate, a patch, and a pin.
2: Shouldn't all, like, jets have them for passengers? shouldn't every...

0: every seat in every commercial jet have injection.
1: I don't think you want to put that handle in the control of the asshat in the seat.
0: Yeah. The drunk guy's going to pull it.
1: Well, you said the first successful one, so I wonder who tried it before and just shot into the glass.
2: Yeah.
1: He hit the canopy. Like, there's obviously some malfunctions going on.
0: Yeah.
1: Well, and I would think that, you know, what'd you say, Todd? There was like one guy that's done it four times and like nine that have done it three. Stop putting those guys in the cockpit. Obviously, they're not good pilots.
0: They might have been co-pilots. It wasn't their fault. You're right.
1: Oh, that's true.
0: But you would think if they...
1: The main pilot farted, and they're like, I'm out of here.
3: Or maybe give them a better plane.
1: I don't know. I'm just saying, once you've done it twice, I think they should just look at you and go, you know what? You're done. You keep losing the planes.
2: Yeah, four is excessive.
0: Yeah. You'd look into the guy after you. Okay, two, okay, but three, we're looking at
1: one's
0: that.
1: Bad luck. Two, okay, you know, three's things happen.
2: Four, we're not giving you another tie.
1: Yeah, three and
2: three
1: four.
2: Ties is enough ties.
1: Three and four. If you've done it twice, no, you're grounded. You're done flying. You're not good at this.
0: Wow, man. Yeah. And then like a zillion-dollar jet, you know, crashed into the ground.
1: Yeah, that's what I'm saying.
0: People are alive, though. That's all that matters, I guess, at that point. Unless that, you know, that guy, that helicopter in L.A., that TV helicopter, that poor bastard was just standing on the ground.
1: Yeah.
0: Hit him, you know. Yeah. You know, and 9/11 was last week. I get that. But do you see that one story? I remember at the time, I think one of the first firemen to die, he was just standing down after the first building was hit, and a jumper landed on one guy.
1: Oh, man.
3: Oh, it was a human.
1: Oh, really? I didn't know that.
0: A fireman died that way.
1: That's
0: another
1: the worst
0: human
1: luck
0: just
1: ever.
0: Landed on him, man. Yeah. I mean, a foot either way, he doesn't get hit by that guy. Yeah.
1: Yeah.
0: Wow. Yeah. I wonder if they buried those two guys together.
1: Oh, we got more.
2: Probably had to.
1: See more information coming in about the gator hunting.
0: Yeah. Give us
1: so
0: that.
1: The reason you have to hook them first and then shoot them is because high likelihood of them getting shot and not being killed instantly,
0: right.
1: In which case they would just submerge, most likely not be found by that same hunter. You have a swamp full of gators with holes in them, and, you know, and if you just allow the next to just all willy-nilly, says John.
0: That's what I figured.
1: Yeah.
0: Right.
1: So you have to make sure you got them.
0: Well, there's 5,000.
1: And then shoot them.
0: 5,000 licenses, you know. Some of those people are not as good as the other guys at doing that.
1: It stands to reason.
0: Yeah. I mean, I have nothing, no idea. Alligators scared the hell out of me. It just scared me. I'm good thing I live in alligator country.
2: Yeah, they are. They're kind of freaky.
0: Yeah, they are freaky.
2: I hate it when they snatch children at Disney World.
0: Oh, God.
2: Yes, that's insane.
3: Yeah, I've been saying the name of the Japanese punk band wrong.
0: Oh, really?
3: Shonen Knife.
0: Okay.
3: For you nitpickers out there.
0: Well, you get yelled at, did you? You
1: know? Yeah, he did.
3: Yeah, I got it.
0: Oh, really?
3: Oh, I like to be corrected.
0: I mean, get yelled at those.
3: No,
0: different.
3: No, it's not yelled at.
0: Oh, I thought you got yelled at. Yeah.
3: No, he's just I'm killing him apparently.
0: Okay.
3: By not pronouncing it correctly, and I apologize.
2: I double down.
3: Yeah, if I could, I would pronounce every word correctly the first time.
0: Sometimes it's tough because a lot of words you'd never seen before.
3: Well, the towns especially.
0: Towns
3: have their own.
1: Yeah, they do.
3: They have their preferred pronunciation.
0: Right.
3: And sometimes it doesn't look like their preferred pronunciation.
0: Yeah,
2: like because you know Prague here in Nebraska, it's pronounced Prague. That's how they spelled it.
3: Right.
2: But there'll be a lot of people that don't know that, so they'll go, "It's Prague." I'm like, take it easy. It's not. Okay, this isn't the Czech Republic.
3: Yeah. Wait, what's the Czech Republic one called?
0: Prague.
2: But here is Prague.
3: But the local, the Nebraska one is Prague.
1: Yeah. There's a Nevada, right. Iowa. And they, Nevada, fine. Right, we'll call you Nevada. Sure. Yeah.
3: Right. And then Mexico, Missouri, of course, has been changed to America, Missouri. Did you watch the latest episode of South Park?
2: No.
0: Oh, I haven't seen it yet.
3: South Park is now South America.
0: Yeah, I saw that. Yeah, which is hilarious.
3: They changed the theme song.
0: And really?
3: They make frequent references to the new name of the town. They don't bring up Trump in the latest episode very much. I mean, they make allusions to him.
0: Well, obviously, South America is the allusion,
3: but they say South America a lot, and I forget which character was mad that nobody rose up. Everybody just kind of rolled over and accepted it. I was watching it with one eye open the other night.
0: Yeah.
1: Gripping your
0: hammered
1: pillow tight?
0: Or tired?
3: Yeah.
0: I said hamburger tired. You said yes.
1: That's the answer. Hey, we got some breaking Deathpool news here. Uh-oh. Nobody had Duncan Sheik.
0: Hold on. I know that name. So
1: yes, you do. One hit wonder. Can you name the one hit?
0: Oh, my God.
3: Give me an era.
0: Give me the year.
1: 90s. And he was a solo artist. He was known as just Duncan Sheik. He was not part of a band.
0: All this rings would rock.
1: And you're gonna know it as soon as I say it.
0: I know, because I know the name completely. Well, first of all, how young a guy was he?
1: 56.
0: How'd he die?
3: You want me to
1: organ failure.
3: Want me to find it?
0: That's booze. Yeah, play it for me. Without telling me.
1: Oh, you're going to know the hook as soon as you hear the song.
0: Oh, I know.
1: Title.
0: I know the song, Puss. And I think I'm pretty sure I like the song, too,
1: yeah,
0: right?
1: It's not a bad song.
0: Did we play it back in the day?
1: Nah, probably not.
3: Nah, it was more of a poppy.
1: Yeah. Soccer mom stations would have played it.
0: Maybe I didn't know it then.
1: No, you would have.
0: I know the artist, though, for sure.
1: Yeah.
0: Okay.
3: Yeah.
0: And nobody had Duncan Sheik?
1: No.
3: I don't know if they got music going, because it looks like one of those long intros.
1: Apparently, he found a second career as a Broadway composer.
0: Oh, okay.
1: Yeah.
3: All right. I think they're playing music now.
4: Well, I know what you do.
1: Oh, yeah. Barely Breathing.
0: I love this song.
1: That's the name of the song.
2: It's good. It's smooth. Listen to this. Yeah. It's smooth.
0: What year was the song?
1: 96, 97?
3: 96, yeah, I think.
2: Such a good year.
0: We might have played that, Todd, before we started talking all the time about duck rape.
1: Guys, less Duncan Sheik, more duck rape, huh?
0: Yeah, I like this song.
1: Takes a long time to get to the hook.
0: Yeah, let's hear the hook.
1: Okay, get to the hook, Duncan.
2: Yeah, get it.
1: There we go.
0: There you go.
4: I know when I'm breathing, I can't find the air. Don't know.
0: Rest in peace. That was a good song, man.
3: Well, one
2: that
3: day
2: was
3: ago,
2: how old was he?
3: Yeah.
1: 56.
0: 56.
2: Drank himself to death.
3: Deadline said one day ago he's in critical but stable condition, so something must have happened.
1: Yeah, that changed.
2: Someone snuck him in a beer.
3: Something bad happened.
0: One more beer killed him.
2: Well, dude, that's how the lead singer of Sum 41, he was in the hospital forever because he drank himself nearly to death, and they told him, they're like, one more beer will kill you.
0: Really? He was that far on, huh?
2: Yeah.
3: So Duncan Sheik, not breathing.
1: No.
3: Solo hit.
1: No hits. No hits.
3: Oh, no hits.
1: No hits. Nobody had it. Nobody had it.
3: Somebody had to say it.
0: It was good.
2: It didn't even cross my mind.
0: Me neither.
2: I feel, it's one of those ones where I'm like, I wish I would have said that.
0: Well, I wish I said that too,
3: That's
0: Todd.
3: Why there's several of us.
0: Yeah. That is true, because I'd be pissed all weekend if nobody said that.
2: That's great. No longer. Yeah. Now we can just have AI make that song.
3: Sure.
0: Austin, what are your socials? People check it out.
2: Yeah, man. Go to YouTube. Go to the Dave and Austin Show. 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And no episode this week, though, because, the dog died. And Dave Landau just released his special.
0: Oh, he did?
2: He was promoting this week. So you can check that out on his YouTube channel.
0: Cool,
2: really funny.
0: 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Appreciate it, bro.
2: Yeah, love you guys.
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3: Did you find Holy Grail, Todd? What's good news about smoking?
4: Oh, I'll have to get into that entire article, but it has to do with a bunch of tech guys that go over to China a lot. Right.
3: So they start smoking over there?
4: And the Chinese smoke.
3: Oh, I got it.
4: Like America did in the 60s.
3: Right.
4: So in order to, do business with these guys.
3: You got to learn to smoke?
4: Yep. They go out, and of course, they sing karaoke. And they smoke. They do other, Asian culture things,
3: right.
4: And they smoke.
5: I mean, I'm all for, respect the culture of the place that you're in.
3: But don't pick up the
5: habit.
3: But
5: when it comes to something like that, can't they cut you a break? Like, hey, I don't want to smoke. Can we still do business?
4: I don't think they want a break cut because these are tech bros.
5: Maybe.
4: They're tech bros and they're in their late 20s, so
3: they'll do what they got to do.
5: Yeah, they're indestructible.
4: They'll do what they got to do. They're going to all be billionaires.
5: As
4: long as we can smoke with the Chinese.
3: I knew a bunch of guys, I knew a bunch of guys that only smoked when they drank. I mean, out in bars and stuff like that. They wouldn't smoke the rest of their life. They would just pick up a cigarette, especially back in those days, our 20s. They would I know two or three of my best friends never smoked daily, but in a bar, you'd see them with a cigarette in their mouth. So I saw that a lot. So that's basically like hanging out with people when you're smoking with them. That's when you're smoking bars, right?
5: I always thought about that like with actors in movies and things. What if your character calls for you to smoke and just don't smoke?
3: There's a clove cigarettes.
5: But still, you have to inhale.
3: Yeah, but I read that. Yeah, you do. Believe me, you're going to do it for a role.
5: But I mean,
3: I do it for a role.
5: You gave me that role. I would be hacking up a lung on camera every time.
3: I'd have to practice.
4: You would practice.
5: Yeah,
4: and you'd have to
3: practice.
4: Good at it.
3: Right? Yeah, I'd have to practice. The problem was that what if you start liking it? Like I never smoked. I mean, it sounds stupid. In my age group, I just never ever smoked one cigarette in my whole life.
5: Me neither, man.
3: And I smoked weed, so I know what it's like to put smoke in your lungs. So. Over the years, but I just never did. First of all, my parents smoked, and that was a rarity, though, because if you're both your parents smoke, you're more than likely to smoke. But all four of us, me and my three sisters, none of us smoked. So I never really liked the look of cigarettes and when they would put them in the ashtray. But, they were everywhere. I mean, Todd and I grew up at the time when everybody, so did you push for that matter.
5: Yeah, no, the 90s.
3: But bars were always full of cigarettes. Even when you started going to bars, they were full of cigarettes. But, my house, my parents smoked in the house.
5: Well, I mean, every woman I knew of, my parents' age had that little leather pouch with the little clip.
3: Oh, yeah.
5: Their cigarettes were inside it, and the lighter was in the little pouch on the outside.
3: I thought you were
5: going to
3: say something else. I was going to say something about the leather pouch.
4: Clip at the top.
5: Yes. Yeah. You know exactly what I'm talking about. Every woman had one of those.
4: Cigarette protector.
3: And the wrinkled top lip.
5: Yeah. Yep. Yeah, and somehow my parents, I think my dad smoked before I was born, but by the time smoking. I came around, neither of them smoked.
3: Mm-mm. Well, I can see that because you're born in, yeah.
5: But they were of an age as well where had to have been in the minority.
3: Oh, yeah, for sure.
5: For
3: sure, right? For sure. But you're right, I'd have to practice in a role to smoke,
5: I'm going to be outside practicing smoking so I can get this scene right tomorrow.
3: Have you ever seen the interview with Sean Penn? He just says he smokes, he's going to always smoke and he doesn't care. That's what he does.
4: Well, Mellencamp's the same way.
3: Yeah, yeah. Well, Mellencamp says if you don't drink, it's better.
4: Okay.
3: You can smoke as long as you don't drink. And he just says that out loud like that's just some sort of thing he thinks in his head is
5: true.
3: Thanks,
5: Dr. Mellencamp. Be sure to take that under advisement.
3: Yeah. What was I saying there?
5: Good news about smoking.
3: Oh, yeah, that was it. Oh, tech bros. Okay, got it.
4: We finally found some good news about smoking.
5: Yeah, okay, that'd be tough.
4: I don't know if it's good news, but some dudes are smoking now, at least in the Silicon Valley.
3: Yeah.
5: Do you think they come home and keep smoking, or they just do you think they just do it while they're in China?
3: And the most addictive drug there is smoking.
5: I suppose, yeah.
3: I think it is.
4: No, I'm sure
3: everybody I've ever known says it's tough.
4: People they meet up with have to come over here as well.
3: Yeah. Over here. The Chinese guys come over here, they'll all stand outside. They're thinking, what's going on?
4: Right. Well, you remember how everybody went crazy. Well, not everybody, but just the smokers. When, God forbid, we got to keep smoke out of bars. We got to keep smoke out of pool halls.
3: It was crazy.
4: And people rose up.
3: Crazy. Oh, yeah. Oh, there were hearings. I mean, I remember when they did it in Omaha, the city council, people were lined up in city council. Even Colleen, and we love Colleen, who doesn't smoke, by the way. She was down there against it. because she thought she'd lose business. But, you know, she realized that was wrong. But then the stats were more people went out to bars and restaurants when smoking was over.
5: Yeah.
3: More.
4: Yeah. It became more attractive.
3: Yeah.
4: And you can still drink.
3: Yeah.
4: They're not going to say you can't drink.
3: Right. So I remember my favorite one was there was a big lottery won by about 10 or 12 factory workers in Lincoln years ago. And the one dude, each one got like a couple million dollars, maybe something. They all quit their $40,000 a year jobs or something like that. And he goes, well, it sucks. I got the money, but I can't go to the bars anymore and smoke. Oh, that was it was in the paper. It was in the paper.
5: Well, yeah. They still have cigar bars.
3: He's
5: got
3: to be dead. Yeah, but you can't smoke cigarettes in there.
5: But that's what I'm saying. Why don't they just start a whole bar that's just like smoker's bar? Because you know,
3: because other bars are just. You're right. I don't know why. I think the thing they do. What's what I'm looking for? The carve out they make is only cigar bars.
5: I know, but what's the difference?
3: Well, because then bars are just open with smoking. Then.
5: Yeah, but I mean, but like cigar bars have to. They must have to do something different. And you know that if you go to a cigar bar, everybody's going to be smoking. So
3: I don't go to cigar bars.
4: I don't know what the rules are.
5: How is that different?
3: They just carve it out for cigar bars. I don't know.
4: Who attends a cigar bar on a rim? In fact, it's pretty much his office.
3: Joe America plays in one.
5: Okay,
3: I used to ride my bike past that place, and you can smell cigars at least 40 yards away.
5: Oh, I'm sure.
3: You drive past that place.
5: That's how far away you could smell our old boss who smokes cigars.
3: Yeah.
5: You know, but why not just make a, you know, okay, you can be a smoking bar and you're just a smoking bar. And then everybody will know if you don't want to smell like smoke, don't go in there.
3: Probably slippery slope.
5: Yeah,
3: I don't know. They just want cigar. If you want to be a cigar guy, fine. But we're not.
5: But they also do like weed lounges in Denver and places like that.
4: Are those happening yet?
5: I thought we've talked about that.
3: In cool states.
5: You know, they're licensing specific marijuana smoking lounges. So I don't know why. Why is
3: it? McAfee's smoking weed on camera yesterday.
5: I saw that.
3: It's crazy. They fire. That dude can. He owns that company, which is. I'm not hating on the guy, but that's just ridiculous. He's just smoking weed on camera, you know, and nobody says anything to the guy. Yeah, he puts his weed down. You know, he stands up and he does his show. I don't watch any of that stuff. I just watch. Pardon the interruption. But he stands up and he has a weed and he puts his joint down.
5: Puts
3: the
5: a joint
3: side.
5: Down in the ashtray.
3: Yeah, right.
4: Yeah.
5: The other night I saw him. I think it was before that LSU game, Week One. They were on the field before the game, and he looked high.
3: Oh, he's high a lot. There was one from last year where he was smoking weed and offered it to Saban like a vape. You know that vape?
5: Oh
3: was
5: no,
3: weed.
5: I think it was Mike McCarthy.
3: No, it was McCarthy.
5: He
3: was
5: on set with him. I remember that.
3: It
5: video,
3: was McCarthy,
5: yeah.
3: Right?
5: But that was at least a vape.
3: Yeah, but it was a vape weed though. They said
5: I'm sure it was, but at least
3: you're not offering somebody a vape if it's not weed.
5: But I mean, at least it wasn't just a smoking joint.
3: It was a joint yesterday on TV. Yeah. He could do what he wants, which is crazy.
4: People would have been more mad if it were a cigarette.
5: Probably.
3: Yeah. Or a black guy.
4: Yeah. This. You're right.
3: Because there was Paul Pierce was smoking weed and had strippers on a day off, you know, in his private time and got blown out, you know. So I don't know, man.
4: This Silicon Valley piece here says smoking a cigarette is a social activity. It makes people more casual, especially in an industry that can be stiff and awkward. One seed stage investor tells me he felt more confident about an investment after he watched the founder smoke Marlboro Reds at the bar. He liked that the founder could hang and the bond got stronger.
3: That's true. Especially if you're in the business aspect, you know. I mean, it sucks for people who don't want to smoke if you're Chinese, if you hang out with Chinese tech guys.
4: Yeah.
3: But you're right, Todd.
4: No, if you're a smoker and you see guys smoking the Reds, you know, that's like a guy who drinks a strong martini.
3: Oh, Marlboro Reds for sure.
4: Yeah, you got to graduate. You got to earn your spot.
3: Yeah.
4: Nobody just starts with Marlboro Reds.
5: That seems
3: everybody
5: like a
3: Scotch
5: drinker.
3: That's what they smoked all the time, Marlboro Reds.
4: Then they graduated to that. Yeah. They didn't start out smoking Marlboro Reds.
3: Probably not.
4: You work your way up to the Reds.
3: Yeah.
5: And then what's the step after that? Just snapping the filter off and taking the whole thing?
4: Oh, no. The step after that is emphysema, COPD, lung cancer, and a slow death. Yeah.
5: Okay.
3: Yeah.
5: All right.
3: That's true.
4: That's
3: COPD killed my dad. Well, COVID killed him, but he had COPD. And he'd quit smoking in his early 60s and hadn't smoked for 25 years, but COPD caught up with him. So,
5: well, if he hadn't stopped smoking, that 25 years probably would have been 12.
3: It wouldn't have been. You're right. But he was still sad that he actually got COPD late in life when he had quit for years. You're right, Puss.
5: He bought himself a lot of years by quitting smoking.
3: But I'm telling people right now, just because you quit doesn't mean COPD is not around the corner for you. Sorry. Yeah.
5: And good I'm morning. Trying to pick him back up.
3: Yeah.
4: In a lot of cases, the damage has been done.
5: Yeah.
3: Right.
5: But it's going to
3: He was always upset because, not really upset.
4: But you're right. It will lessen the damage if you quit.
5: They always say there's never a bad time to quit.
3: His dad lived this lived till 92 and smoked till he's probably about 85 and never caught COPD. So you're right. It's a random thing for that matter. Come on back.
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4: Sunshine mixed with clouds at times today, with daytime highs approaching 67. Southeasterly winds 5 to 10 miles per hour. Clear skies tonight, lows it down to about 39. Daytime highs approaching 68. Tomorrow, mainly sunny skies. From the Weatherology Weather Center, I'm meteorologist Jennifer Wojcicki on Rock 95. Right now, 47.
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3: All right, we've given up trying to find the guys who got in a fight on a golf course.
4: And, right.
3: And was it Winfield?
4: Yep.
3: Or was
5: well,
3: it?
5: Well, there was in it happened in Wichita.
3: One of the guys was from Winfield.
4: Yeah. Of course, in Wichita.
3: And then we figured they all lawyered up, and they're probably not talking. So now we need either the woman who was dancing on the balcony at the, what was it? Embassy Park Apartments.
4: Right.
3: In Omaha with the bubble machine.
4: Right.
3: We either need to talk to her or someone who witnessed it.
4: Right.
3: And what did we miss?
4: And what she look like.
3: 877-931-4TNT.
5: Pictures text would be helpful.
3: And phone number and email TNT at TNTRadioEmpire.com. Clarissa writes us here. Right. Morning, guys. Heard you talking about different games, and actually, Bop It is not exactly like Simon Says. It does the pull it, twist it, and bop it on the original game. They have another version with a couple of the things like Flick It.
5: All right.
4: I like Flick It.
3: Yeah. The deal with this is it gets faster and faster, and if you're playing with others, when you mess up, it'll tell you to pass it. I'm actually quite good at it, and this is the part I'm curious about. This is why she's good, and I want her to further explain this. Part of it is the way I hold it. My girls are grown now. I actually still play it sometimes. Just wanted to let you know. Have a good day. Love from Wichita. That's Clarissa. I forgot to mention, too. I mentioned all those toys that were nominated for the Hall of Fame.
5: Right.
3: And it's up to you to decide. You can pick three of them, and you go to toyhalloffame.org, and you can vote through September 23rd.
4: And you said Slide was nominated this year, right?
3: Slide.
4: So stick with me on this one.
3: Among others.
4: Because the line I'm going to say is going to throw you off, then you'll realize where I'm going with this. Pedophiles have ruined it for grown men that aren't pedophiles. Okay. So that's the statement right here. So I'm a couple of days ago, I'm taking a walk through my the old hood. I live in the suburbs, but I was a townie as a kid because I didn't have any money. And now I live in the suburbs, and so I walk through my hometown sometimes when I need some exercise. I'm about 2 miles in.
3: Back to the ghetto.
4: That's my son calls my neighborhood sketchy.
5: Projects. He grew up in the Harrisburg Projects.
4: I didn't grow up in Harrisburg. Todd and I grew up with there wasn't a lot of money back in those days. You look back now, you had everything you needed, but you still.
5: Oh.
4: It wasn't fancy places, man. You didn't grow up in a fancy place.
5: Oh, I realized when I got to adulthood, I was like, we were pretty poor when I was growing up.
4: Well, I was really, for our time period, it wasn't poor. We just didn't have money either, it's whatever.
5: But, I always had clothes and there was always food, but there wasn't a lot of extra.
4: So I walked through the old hood and I'm a couple miles in. I want to sit and rest a little bit. And there's a park I'm walking past. It's a park that I used to play as a kid. And there's a bench, brand new bench, looks like they just built, they did some new stuff with this place. But it's sitting in front of a playground. I mean, just looking right at the playground. But nobody's playing. Now, it's school, so nobody's playing.
3: So you're sitting on a park bench.
4: No, I don't sit down because I'm thinking, I'm just going to be just sitting there looking at a playground by myself.
5: Longingly.
4: At 2 in the afternoon. Some Karen's going to phone the phone. There's houses everywhere. Like, who's the old man looking at the playground? Just waiting for somebody to show up.
3: Sitting on the park bench singing Jethro Tull.
5: And he looks like you.
3: Watching the pretty panties run. Yeah,
4: playing Aqualung, right. Sitting on the park bench. And I realize, I can't sit there. So once again, that's the line. Pedophiles are ruined for regular guys that aren't pedophiles. I just want to sit. And there was no... Now, granted, there were kids playing. I was not going to sit there. But there was nobody there. I'm thinking, I should sit here for a little bit. This is a good place to sit. I'm tired a little bit. I'll relax. And I'm thinking, I can't sit
5: there. When you go out on a walk...
4: I had to keep walking.
5: When you go out on a walk, just take one of those bag chairs with you. Sling it over your shoulder. And then you can sit wherever you choose.
4: That'd be weird. I did think this. We were downtown Philly, and there were some homeless people laying around. And not a bunch. But any big city you're going to see, or even a mid-sized city, you're going to see a homeless person once in a while. And there was a guy just laying there. But his clothes looked okay, but I could tell he was homeless because he was laying there. And I said to Michelle, what if you want to just take a nap right there and you're not homeless? You could do that and nobody would bug you. Because they just assume you're homeless and he's taking a big nap.
3: They're going to leave you alone.
5: I don't know. I think the true homeless could probably sniff you out as a poser and might roll you.
4: I don't know. Look at us, man. We would look homeless if I laid down on the ground.
3: No,
5: I don't think so.
3: They would steal your shoes.
4: Well, no, this is a wide open place where the bars and restaurants are pretty nice. The guy's just laying there in the corner sleeping. You know, nobody's going to bug this guy.
3: No. Somebody's going to come along and steal your shoes.
4: Yeah.
3: Unless you.
4: Well, you don't. I'm not. Yeah.
3: You keep them close to you.
4: I always want to know how homeless people can relax that much to fall asleep.
5: Yeah. Their culture is not your costume.
4: No.
5: Don't do that.
4: Yeah. You're right. Well, I wasn't going to do it anyway. I wasn't tired.
5: You poser.
3: I'm sure we're talking to some people who have been through that.
4: Oh, yeah.
3: And it's got to suck.
5: Well, I mean, in the cold months, there are mornings where I show up here and there's guys sleeping in the stairwell of our parking lot.
4: Right. I know. Yeah. Yeah.
5: Then you wake up,
4: Jim Sucks, and he comes in, right?
5: Okay. If Jim Sucks were around here, he'd shoot him.
4: Yeah. That's right. Yeah. So you pedophiles, stop pedophiling.
3: You creeps are the reason that I live a few feet from a park.
4: Right.
3: And
4: right.
3: Your
4: park's right there.
3: Yeah. On a summer's evening, I thought it would be nice to go watch kids play baseball.
4: Right.
3: Yeah. But if I do that, unless I bring a bunch of people with me, I'm a creep.
4: Right.
5: Yeah.
4: Well, you might be overthinking that, watching a game, because they're going to think you're some grandpa over there watching a game.
3: You're right.
4: But still, though, I know what you mean. You're thinking.
5: Yeah, but he's going to be stoned. He's going to be stoned with a mule in his hand.
4: Somebody walks up to you. Who are you watching? You say, oh, no, I like the shortstop.
3: Right. Couple of randos.
4: Yeah.
5: Which one's yours? None of them.
3: No.
4: None of them. None of them. Yeah. Just picking one out.
5: Oh, don't say that. That's going to be a problem.
3: Traveling, high school, football. And now I'm curious about the statement I made earlier. Do they make money? Because the Knicks kids team, nobody travels to play them, do they?
4: Yeah. There was a team. They're going to play all the local teams too, but they played. There was a team in Kansas City come out and played them a couple weeks ago.
3: Okay,
4: yeah. So there are big high schools everywhere that do
3: are those
4: that now.
3: Extra games in that they have to play.
4: No, they
3: got to play all their high school league games.
4: They do. Yeah. Yeah. I don't think they're allowed to have too many games. I don't know how it works, Todd.
3: Do they get a paycheck when they go to St. Louis? Is there any incentive there?
4: No, the kids have to. I think Nick was saying that the school raises money for these kids to all do these bus trips and stuff. You know.
5: Yeah, I'm looking here. It doesn't say there's not a lot of high school football teams in this state, at least, that make money.
4: No, they're not making money.
5: No.
3: But the parents are spending it because they got to travel to St. Louis.
4: Yeah. So that's why Nick's not going to be here today.
5: Todd, there's marching bands that travel to Des Moines, Minneapolis, St. Louis, Kansas City, all over for competition.
3: They do it on your dime. I grew up, my daughter's dance, so I'm familiar with all that.
4: Right. Is your daughter's band going to another?
5: No, they don't do that stuff.
4: They do some competitions.
5: They've got competitions. We've got one tomorrow and then like five out of the next six Saturdays, but they don't travel 4 or 5 hours to go to a competition and spend the night or anything.
4: In that situation, Push, you know when they're playing, so you can show up like what Todd would do with his dance routines.
5: You
4: can watch your daughter's band and not
5: usually
4: sit through with 1,000 other bands.
5: About a week beforehand you'll get the schedule of when everybody's
4: playing.
5: Everybody's performance is scheduled, so that makes
4: a huge difference, right?
5: Yeah. Ours is at 10 a.m. tomorrow morning, so in and out.
4: That's easy for you. 10 a.m. is like 2 in the afternoon for most people.
5: Yeah.
4: For us.
5: Well, I'll be down on the field moving props anyway, so I won't be up in the stands.
4: Okay, you're a helper then, huh?
5: Oh, yeah. That's been my job for 4 years.
4: Did you ever go back and play in the alumni band at your school?
5: There's no school, so.
4: That's too bad.
5: No.
4: Todd, did you ever go back and play in the alumni band? You ever see that? You'll see that a lot.
3: Oh, no.
4: You'll see that in high school and in college where some high school one's funny.
3: Even if they did that, they wouldn't ask me.
5: Can you? You can't even play anymore, can you?
4: That's a great point.
5: Could you make competent saxophone sounds anymore?
3: I don't know. I haven't touched it in a long time.
4: Yeah.
5: You even remember the notes and the fingers?
3: Yeah, I remember that. And if you put a piece of sheet music in front of me, I could probably figure out the notes.
4: And Nick played the sax and Puss played the trumpet, right?
5: Hey,
3: I saw something unusual at the Lenny
4: Kravitz
3: show.
4: I forgot to say tuba, that's why I got it right. Well.
3: They had one guy on a, two saxophone players, I believe.
5: Yeah.
3: And one guy had like a baritone sax, which is, a pretty bassy
5: one. The big one.
3: Yeah. They make a bass sax, but I rarely see those.
4: They used to call you Todd Two Sax, right?
3: And The one was a soprano saxophone, but usually they're shaped like a clarinet.
5: Uh-huh.
3: You know, they're just straight out. This one, you know, had a little curve, had a little bell to it.
5: I noticed that, too.
4: Right, like
5: a
4: with the bottom.
5: Funky
3: it looked like
5: instrument.
3: A small alto saxophone when, in fact, it was a soprano saxophone. I could tell by the tone.
5: I spent the whole time that guy was playing that trying to decide if he was just a really big dude or if that was a really small instrument.
3: No, that was a tiny... Yeah.
5: Like... That looks. Yeah. Is he that big?
3: That was the soprano saxophone with a curve on it.
4: Was it like the Peroni's, like the curve that way?
3: No, it just looked sideways. Like a tiny. You know what an alto saxophone looks like?
4: Yeah, I do.
3: It just looked like a shrunken version of that.
5: Yeah,
3: where the
5: like
3: alto saxophone
4: almost like between a flute.
3: You've seen the Kenny G pictures where he's playing the saxophone that's straight. Yep.
5: That's a soprano.
3: No curve to it. That's a soprano saxophone.
4: All right.
5: Yeah, he apparently. I can see how you would want to not look like Kenny G.
3: Yeah.
5: You know, so let's go with the weird one that's curved.
4: Come on back.
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6: From the newsroom, I'm Alex Carminati. The Sorley Bridge, located on Demers Avenue between Grand Forks and East Grand Forks, will be down to one lane starting today. The lane closure is expected to last for 3 weeks. The lane closure will allow North Dakota Department of Transportation crews to finish a project that will work on bridge maintenance. The traffic signal at the intersection of Demers Avenue and 3rd Street will be off during the lane closure so vehicles can line up at the bridge. Mayville State University football quarterback Matt Donovan suffered a serious head injury during a game last Friday. Donovan was running with the ball when he got hit. He was airlifted to Fargo where he had surgery on his brain, as he was dealing with a brain bleed. He's currently in a medically induced coma and remains in ICU. The 17-year-old boy from Walker, Minnesota, who died of a gunshot wound and a death ruled a homicide, has been identified. Dylan Ray Othat was found dead in the yard of a home at around 8 a.m. September 13th. An investigation's ongoing and no arrests have been made yet. From the newsroom, I'm Alex Carminati.
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19: Sunshine mixed with clouds at times. Today, with daytime highs approaching 67. Southeasterly winds 5 to 10 miles per hour. Clear skies. Tonight, lows dip down to about 39. Daytime highs approaching 68. Tomorrow, mainly sunny skies. From the Weatherology Weather Center, I'm meteorologist Jennifer Wojcicki on Rock 95. Right now, 47.
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2: So our local Fox affiliate brought by a bunch of like foam fingers. Okay. Not for us, you know, for salespeople, for the whole office. And then I saw these other things that looked like, I thought these are little cakes. And I opened up the package, and no, it's not a little cake. If you could imagine, you're sitting enjoying college football on a Saturday afternoon, live and in person, and then someone behind you goes...
3: It's a bell.
2: Right in your ear.
3: Did you just break it?
4: It's a half a football. Okay, yeah.
2: No, it's kind of stuck.
4: What's the fingers for? The local team?
3: It's got the station logos on it.
4: Oh, God, yeah.
2: That's not as loud as I anticipated. I was thinking, you know, cowbell at Mississippi State.
3: Yeah. That's a pretty small bell.
2: Do they still allow that?
3: Oh, yeah. No, I think that still happens.
4: I don't know. I haven't seen
2: a crowd of the Mississippi State
4: game at all.
2: I thought there were some stadiums that didn't allow you to bring in artificial noisemakers. Because they shouldn't.
4: Probably since the Vuzuzela, whatever that was from the...
2: Vuzuzela.
4: Brutal.
2: Those are banned.
4: That crap, right. Artificial noise. I don't hear them. You know, I'm going to go to Steeler game next weekend. I don't hear them. I think you're right, Todd. I don't hear artificial... Now, pros. I don't know about colleges. Colleges probably still bring that crap in.
3: This says that in 1974, the SEC banned artificial noisemakers, including the cowbells at Mississippi State, but changed the rules in 2010 to officially allow fans to ring cowbells during pregame, timeouts, halftime, and after scores.
2: But not during the game.
3: But not just constantly.
2: Oh, not on
4: I'm
2: third
4: sure somebody
2: down.
4: Does it. Yeah.
2: Oh, I'm sure they do.
4: Especially if some kid has the bell. He doesn't care. Little kid. They're going to... Third down.
2: Hook soprano. That's what you call that little saxophone, according to my buddy Donnie, who was first chair tenor through high school.
4: Well, good for him.
2: Yeah. And a full ride scholarship saxophone player.
4: Who do you blow for?
2: I want to say he went to like a junior college in Oklahoma.
4: Okay. Oh, yeah, he did. Yeah. He had to keep playing to keep the scholarship, though, right?
2: Probably.
4: A raccoon climbed into a Des Moines brewery dumpster, apparently overserved himself on discarded drinks and food. And there's a picture of him just sleeping, passed out in the... he's a trash panda, they're saying. It's what they call... The Trash Pandas are a baseball team, right?
2: Are they?
3: Yeah.
4: You're the minor league baseball team.
3: I forget where they're at.
4: Yeah.
2: He didn't and make that's, his that's what, way over to Omaha so people would feed him fried chicken.
3: That's Houston. The Rocket City Trash Pandas. Or excuse me, that's Madison, Alabama.
2: Oh.
3: Sorry.
4: The Trash Pandas.
3: Trash Pandas.
4: Which is what they call raccoons.
2: Is Madison, Alabama close to Huntsville?
3: Sure.
2: Because that's where a lot of the space, you know, NASA's got a lot of people that work for.
3: AA affiliate of the Angels.
4: This raccoon wakes up hungover. Doesn't even know what the hell happened. Like, why do I feel like ass, man?
3: Yeah.
4: Oh, my raccoon head hurts.
3: Yeah, they said when the guy opened the dumpster.
4: The picture of it's great. It's just like cute.
3: Yeah.
4: In the corner of a dumpster, because the dumpster's fairly empty, but obviously there was booze in there.
3: He just curled up in a ball. Yeah. They said when he opened up the dumpster, like his

0: eyes open. You can see him pause, move a little bit, but then he just like, shut the light off, man.
1: Yeah. I'm still out, man. Yeah. Oh, I like that. I like that one IPA. He recommends that.
2: Yeah. University of Nebraska at Omaha Hockey still lets you have cowbells inside their little arena.
1: Yeah, I saw a game a couple years back. They still, and that's
2: wasn't there another local hockey team that people would take like milk jugs and fill them, well, not fill, like half fill them full of change,
0: oh,
2: loose change.
0: God.
2: And then you make noise that way. You don't remember that?
1: There are cowbells, too, at the indoor football team in Omaha, too, the Beef, and that's pretty annoying, you know, because they just, you know, ding, ding, ding, ding, ding. I hate to be, here we go. You guys are sticking to mud. No, we're not. It's just
2: no, I just don't want to be right in front of that.
1: It's right
2: guy.
1: Near here.
0: Yeah.
1: Right.
0: Yeah. It's a little
2: all
0: annoying.
2: Over on the other side of the stadium, fine, but, you know.
1: Oh, that's the point. You're right. I remember sitting at a Beef game a couple years back, and I was happy that nobody was sitting right near me. If they're 4 or 5 rows away, you can handle it. But if they're right next to you, yeah, you're going to go.
2: That's where you just want to take an air horn and turn around and blast them in the face with that.
1: Yeah, bring your air. That would be great to sneak in an air horn for somebody that's ringing a cowbell in your face.
0: You don't see that crap at the NFL.
1: No.
0: You know?
1: They don't know.
2: I'm pretty sure they have a rule about artificial noisemakers.
1: I've never, we've all been to a bunch of NFL games and I've never heard it.
0: Yeah.
1: And so they probably don't allow it. Well, there's plastic, it's a clear bag rule now.
2: Yeah.
1: In NFL. And also there are metal detectors too. So.
0: But every now and again, like at NBA games or something, you'll see they hand out, you know, they call them like thunder sticks where they're just too big inflatable.
1: Oh, I know.
0: And
1: yeah.
0: You're just supposed to bang them
1: is
0: together.
1: Is that NBA? No, I think that's WNBA.
0: Oh, I've seen it.
1: I've never seen that.
2: It
1: was
2: like started with the California Angels. Well, they were, I think they were still the California Angels at the time. And then the Anaheim Angels had to, because, you know, they had a big, you know, hidden lineup. So they handed out thunder sticks, and they don't make a lot of noise, but enough, I guess, that you don't see the thunder stick anymore.
0: Usually if you see them, it's like all the people behind the basket, and it's, you know, when somebody's shooting free throws, you know. They're over there trying to make noise and make motion and everything.
1: You see that a lot in college basketball for sure.
2: Where the student body leans to one side or the other as the guy is shooting free throws.
1: Did you see?
2: I like that. That's not noise.
1: What was the one that behind the goalpost, was that the Patriots last year? That they have a picture of the goalpost on the scoreboard, but it's off-centered from the real goalpost. So when the guys are kicking field goals, if you look right up at the scoreboard, it's off to the left a little bit.
2: Really?
1: Yeah. Look that up. Because we didn't bring it up yesterday on the radio. It happened about a month or so ago. And I think it was the Patriots or some other cheating team like them, you know.
0: Okay, yeah. During the Bill Belichick era,
1: right,
0: the New England Patriots allegedly used the Gillette Stadium video board to display a reversed offset live feed during opposing field goal attempts,
1: right,
0: creating a disorienting optical illusion of 4 uprights.
1: Right.
0: So if you were the kicker
2: was looking at the scoreboard and the goalpost.
1: It's a huge scoreboard behind the goalpost.
0: And then the scoreboard is up behind that.
1: Yeah.
0: So what they would put up on the scoreboard was a reverse shot, and then they would offset it just a little bit. So if you're the kicker, you're actually seeing 4 uprights.
1: Right.
2: Well, I'm all for gamesmanship, but did they tell them to knock that off?
1: Well, it was the Patriots. No, they cheated. Oh. They deflated balls, man. They did a lot of stuff that the whole time they cheated. They got some plays, right? They got a bunch of stuff they cheated.
0: Yeah, it was the least of the cheating that they did.
2: Now,
1: exactly.
2: I hear at Gillette Stadium to distract the kickers, they throw up a pair of Bill Belichick boobs.
1: Those are crazy.
2: Right, he bounces them around a little bit for you.
1: Yeah, Katie goes to UNO hockey games. She wants to kill a guy. Sits near him all the time.
0: Yeah. I get it.
1: Oh, I get it, too.
0: I get it. If it was close to you and it was constant throughout an entire game,
1: that's
0: justifiable homicide.
1: Yeah. Not going to dig that.
0: You know? Did he shoot first? No, but he was ringing a cowbell through all the whole game. All right. Exactly. Well, that's justified.
2: You're excused.
0: I think that's okay. I got no problems.
1: What are you? Oh, he was eating mayonnaise too. On top of that, she would go nuts because she hates mayonnaise. Yes. So I know there's not any in Pittsburgh, from what I could tell when I'm there. I don't hear any noises like that. You know.
0: Nah.
2: Mm-mm. No, we gotta be our own yowler horn at Viking games.
1: Yeah.
0: the Vikings, they'll do that skull thing where everybody claps in unison. That's a noisemaker.
1: Yeah.
2: Well, that's just at the beginning of the game.
0: They don't do that throughout the game ever?
2: Sometimes they will do it throughout the game, and it's always white people who have no rhythm.
0: Yeah. Well, that's why everybody has to do it together.
1: Like the Chiefs.
2: Yeah.
1: That racist thing the Chiefs do. The old chop. Which is racist.
0: A little.
1: And Nick agrees too. Yeah.
0: So is that big war drum thing that they beat before.
1: That's
0: the game.
1: Completely right. Yes.
0: Especially when you got white ass Alex Smith right up there banging on it.
2: A little cultural appropriation with the Vikings in their hat.
1: Yeah.
0: Yeah.
1: Not really. Nobody cares. There's not still Vikings around. Todd.
0: That's the thing.
1: There's still American Indians everywhere. There's no Vikings around.
2: Sometimes the hat with the horn.
1: Arg.
2: Right. And some braids.
1: The Arg guys are
2: coming
1: pissed
2: off of it.
0: Yeah. Are there still, Viking encampments somewhere in, in Minnesota?
1: No, there's not.
0: Somewhere so their culture could be offended?
1: Not. Yeah, they rape and pillage the next town.
0: Right.
2: I'm aware of. I don't think Norway or Iceland or Greenland. I think the Vikings are all gone.
0: Yeah.
1: So nobody really cares. Because that's what you hear from idiots. Why can a raccoon drink booze and not die, but other animals, if they drank a lot of booze, they would die? I wonder why certain animals can drink and not die.
0: Maybe the raccoon knew its limits.
1: Or maybe they're just so used, they just evolution digging in crap their whole lives, eating fermented fruit and stuff like that keeps them alive.
0: They are scavengers.
1: But a raccoon hangover, great band name, by the way. I'm serious. If you're starting a band out now, right now. Oh, yeah, there's a close-up shot of his eyes up. They're looking at the window where they're opening it.
0: And by the way, they said that the people that found this raccoon did call animal control because they were worried about him because he wasn't moving. They put like a pallet in the dumpster for him to climb out, and he didn't climb out. So the animal control came and got him, and they said, no, he's fine. He's just hammered.
2: Put him in the tank.
1: He's in raccoon rehab.
0: Yeah.
1: Another great band name.
0: They were gonna release him back into the wild. He'll be fine.
1: He had a hangover. He'll also be back.
0: Probably.
1: Because that was a great buzz.
0: Yeah. No, again, he'll bring friends. Guys, come on.
1: Yep.
0: Party's over here.
1: Come on back.
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0: sunshine mixed with clouds at times today, with daytime highs approaching 67. Southeasterly winds 5 to 10 miles per hour. Clear skies tonight, lows dip down to about 39. Daytime highs approaching 68. Tomorrow, mainly sunny skies. From the Weatherology Weather Center, I'm meteorologist Jennifer Wojcicki on Rock 95. Right now, it's 54 degrees.
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5: Sunshine mixed with clouds at times. Today, with daytime highs approaching 67. Southeasterly winds 5 to 10 miles per hour. Clear skies. Tonight, lows dip down to about 39. Daytime highs approaching 68. Tomorrow, mainly sunny skies. From the Weatherology Weather Center, I'm meteorologist Jennifer Wojcicki on Rock 95. Right now, it's 54 degrees.
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2: Sunshine mixed with clouds at times. Today, with daytime highs approaching 67. Southeasterly winds 5 to 10 miles per hour. Clear skies. Tonight, lows dip down to about 39. Daytime highs approaching 68. Tomorrow, mainly sunny skies. From the Weatherology Weather Center, I'm meteorologist Jennifer Wojcicki on Rock 95. Right now, it's 56 degrees.
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4: Sunshine mixed with clouds at times today, with daytime highs approaching 67. Southeasterly winds 5 to 10 miles per hour. Clear skies tonight, lows it down to about 39. Daytime highs approaching 68. Tomorrow, mainly sunny skies. From the Weatherology Weather Center, I'm meteorologist Jennifer Wojcicki on Rock 95. Right now, it's 56 degrees.
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1: I'm Staff Sergeant Griffin, Army retired. 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
3: Sunshine mixed with clouds at times this afternoon, with daytime highs approaching 67. Easterly winds 5 to 10 miles per hour. Clear skies tonight, lows dip down to about 39. Daytime highs approaching 68. Tomorrow, mainly clear skies. From the Weatherology Weather Center, I'm meteorologist Jennifer Wojcicki on Rock 95. Right now, it's 57 degrees.
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5: Sunshine mixed with clouds at times this afternoon, with daytime highs approaching 67. Easterly winds 5 to 10 miles per hour. Clear skies tonight, lows dip down to about 39. Daytime highs approaching 68 tomorrow, mainly clear skies. From the Weatherology Weather Center, I'm meteorologist Jennifer Wojcicki on Rock 95. Right now, it's 57 degrees.
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8: Mainly clear skies this afternoon with a high of 67. East winds 5 to 10 miles per hour. Tonight, lows dip down to about 39. Highs around 68 tomorrow. Upper 60s Wednesday and Thursday with a slight chance for showers Wednesday. From the Weatherology Weather Center, I'm meteorologist Jennifer Wojcicki on Rock 95. Currently 61.
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5: Mainly clear skies this afternoon with a high of 67. East winds 5 to 10 miles per hour. Tonight, lows dip down to about 39. Highs around 68 tomorrow. Upper 60s Wednesday and Thursday with a slight chance for showers Wednesday. From the Weatherology Weather Center, I'm meteorologist Jennifer Wojcicki on Rock 95. Currently 61.
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4: Mainly clear skies this afternoon with highs around 67. Winds out of the east, 5 to 10 miles per hour. Tonight, lows dip down to about 39. Tomorrow, high of 68. Upper 60s Wednesday and Thursday with a slight chance for showers Wednesday. From the Weatherology Weather Center, I'm meteorologist Jennifer Wojcicki on Rock 95. Right now, it's 63 degrees.
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1: Mainly clear skies this afternoon with highs around 67. Winds out of the east, 5 to 10 miles per hour. Tonight, lows dip down to about 39. Tomorrow, high of 68. Upper 60s, Wednesday and Thursday, with a slight chance for showers Wednesday. From the Weatherology Weather Center, I'm meteorologist Jennifer Wojcicki on Rock 95. Right now, it's 63 degrees.
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2: Mainly sunny skies this afternoon with daytime highs approaching 67. Winds out of the east, 5 to 10 miles per hour. Clear skies tonight, lows dip down to about 41. Ample sunshine expected tomorrow, highs level off around 68. From the Weatherology Weather Center, I'm meteorologist Jennifer Wojcicki on Rock 95. Currently, it's 65 degrees.
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3: Mainly sunny skies this afternoon with daytime highs approaching 67. Winds out of the east, 5 to 10 miles per hour. Clear skies tonight, lows dip down to about 41. Ample sunshine expected tomorrow, highs level off around 68. From the Weatherology Weather Center, I'm meteorologist Jennifer Wojcicki on Rock 95. Currently, it's 65 degrees.
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Our music's so classic, it might come with a do not attempt at home label. 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

0: 41 tonight under clear skies. Winds out of the southeast, 5 to 10 miles per hour. Ample sunshine expected again tomorrow. High of 68. Lows dip down to about 46. Tomorrow night, clear skies. Slight chance for showers. Wednesday, with highs in the upper 60s. Cloudy skies expected Thursday. From the Weatherology Weather Center, I'm meteorologist Jennifer Wojcicki on Rock 95. Right now, 66.
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1: 41 tonight under clear skies. Winds out of the southeast, 5 to 10 miles per hour. Ample sunshine expected again tomorrow. High of 68. Lows dip down to about 46. Tomorrow night, clear skies. Slight chance for showers. Wednesday, with highs in the upper 60s. Cloudy skies expected Thursday. From the Weatherology Weather Center, I'm meteorologist Jennifer Wojcicki on Rock 95. Right now, 66.
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1: 41 tonight, under clear skies, winds out of the southeast, 5 to 10 miles per hour. Ample sunshine expected again tomorrow, high of 68, lows dip down to about 46. Tomorrow night, clear skies. Slight chance for showers. Wednesday, with highs in the upper 60s, cloudy skies expected Thursday. From the Weatherology Weather Center, I'm meteorologist Jennifer Wojcicki on Rock 95. Currently, it's 67 degrees.
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2: 41 tonight under clear skies. Winds out of the southeast 5 to 10 miles per hour. Ample sunshine expected again tomorrow. High of 68. Lows dip down to about 46. Tomorrow night, clear skies. Slight chance for showers. Wednesday, with highs in the upper 60s. Cloudy skies expected Thursday. From the Weatherology Weather Center, I'm meteorologist Jennifer Wojcicki on Rock 95. Currently, it's 67 degrees.
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19: 41 tonight under clear skies. Winds out of the southeast, 5 to 10 miles per hour. Ample sunshine expected again tomorrow. High of 68. Lows dip down to about 46. Tomorrow night, clear skies. Slight chance for showers. Wednesday, with highs in the upper 60s. Cloudy skies expected Thursday. From the Weatherology Weather Center, I'm meteorologist Jennifer Wojcicki on Rock 95. Currently, it's 67 degrees.
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8: 41 tonight under clear skies. Winds out of the southeast 5 to 10 miles per hour. Ample sunshine expected again tomorrow. High of 68. Lows dip down to about 46. Tomorrow night, clear skies. Slight chance for showers. Wednesday with highs in the upper 60s. Cloudy skies expected Thursday. From the Weatherology Weather Center, I'm meteorologist Jennifer Wojcicki on Rock 95. Right now, 66.
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